didn't even have a job. They left on the bus. She never did have good sense. Matter of fact, why am I crying about it?

goodness gracious. Yeah, that's the stuff that's tough enough. Faye Carroll, Blue Moon. From Faye Sings, Lady Day.

Alvin Johnson did a couple of things. Blues Times and Rock Me Baby. Fillmore Slim

shows coming up at Yoshi's. If you'd like to get out and about and do a swing thing, I'll get you on the guest list.

And that number is 669-293-3000. 669-293-3000. I'm going to give you some multiple opportunities. You call that number, leave your name and a message simply saying, I want to get on the guest list. Now, tomorrow, that would be July 23rd, 7:30 p.m. I've got tickets to see Avery Sunshine, a beacon of musical brilliance. Three pair of tickets for that. That's you plus one getting on the guest list. All of these shows are at Yoshi's. Again, July 23rd, that'd be tomorrow, 7:30 p.m. Avery Sunshine. Sunday, July the 26th, I've got one pair of tickets for the Spinners, one of the most successful and beloved vocal groups in the R&B history, right along with, the Temptations, yeah, Stylistics, a bunch of them, but I got one pair of tickets for the Spinners, 669-293-3000, and then that's Sunday, July 26th for the 9th.

Jabba Jabba Collective, Nico Marks. She's in residency with special guests Tiffany Marie and Artelia Green. And together they will be blending gospel, country, soul, blues, and some rock and roll. Nico or Michael Marks. Tuesday, July 28th, 2 pair of tickets for that. And again, to get on the Jazz Line guest list, 669-293-3000. You have been invited. Show up and

There's some new music from the Claxton Mutant All-Stars. New music. Check this one out. This is going to do it for the Jazz Line Sessions.

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1: We give you Duke Ellington. Duke, will you lead off our salute to labor?
2: Well, I'm going to find it kind of hard to live up to all those things you were saying, but if it includes swing...
1: 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American swing.
2: Okay, then let's go with the Jump for Joy Choir, the title song from the show Jump for Joy.

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0: Man, I'm happy. 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
1: Yeah? Why don't you join me in my observation car?
0: Is you got one of them things?
1: Man, I got more than you.

0: 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Let's let this locomotive rest.
1: Man, don't you know I'm way down in Baltimore?
0: Where's that?
1: Way down the
0: MD.
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whisper to the wind and say that love is sin. They'll leave my heart a-breaking, making a moan. 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

weeping sympathy. Bend your branches down along the ground and cover me when the shadows fall.

Hello out there, folks. Good evening, and thank you for tuning in to KKUP Cupertino, 91.5 FM. We are volunteer-run, listener-supported community radio going all the way back to 1972. My name is Mr. Mustard. I am here with you every Tuesday night from 8 to 10. I bring down a big old box of great old records. We dig through it as we explore the sounds of the 1960s and the 1970s. And well, tonight we're going to start in 1968 with a pretty good hit for the American breed. Going back to 68 from the ACTA label, American Breed, Bend Me, Shape Me on KKUP Cupertino, People's Radio.

0: Well, put it all together, and that's a whole bunch of success. No wonder you're such a happy guy.
1: Well, I guess the best way to express my feelings about it would be to borrow an old phrase my dad used to use when everything was groovy. I even wrote a song about it.

Studio. KKUP Cupertino, The Blades of Grass, Leap into the Arms of Love from the album The Blades of Grass Are Not for Smoking. Blades of Grass, a New Jersey combo that released a couple singles in one album on the Jubilee label back in the 67 timeframe. And well, that is what we heard, one from that 67 album. Before that, we heard from the Ohio Express. We heard It's a Sad Day, It's a Sad Time, that one from a self-titled release on the Buddha label from 68. Tommy Rowe in there, Jam Up and Jelly Tight. That was a one from 69 off of a compilation album called 12 in a Row. All 12 of, or at least 12 of Tommy Rowe's big ones from all throughout the 60s on this compilation. That just being one of them, Jam Up and Jelly Tight from the 12 in a Row compilation from 69 from ABC. And started things off tonight with the American Breed, Bend Me, Shape Me. That one released on Acta Records back in 68. That's how we got the whole show started. If you were just tuning in, Mr. Mustard here with you till 10 o'clock tonight playing records. Back to it with one from Soupy Sales. Soupy says, do the mouse. Do it all around your house on KKUP.

KKUP Cupertino, that was the Sentinels hailing from San Luis Obispo, one of the many great surf combos to come out of San Luis Obispo back in the day. We heard The Pipe, that one off the Sentinels album Surfer Girl, released on the Delphi label back in 63. Aki Aleong and the Nobles, Marianne, Come Surf With Me, that one from the album Come Surf With Me from the VJ label, also from 63. We had good old Dick Dale in there. Mama's Gone Surfin' from the Summer Surf album that was released on Capitol in 64. And then Duane Eddy, well, Mama's Gone Surfin', so's your baby. Your baby's gone surfin' back in 63, that one from the RCA label. We had Billy Strange and The Flowers with Lucy Watusi from the album Lloyd Thaxton Presents. That was released on Decca back in 64 and started that set out with Soupy Sales, Do the Mouse, from the album Soupy Says Do the Mouse, released on ABC back in 1965. Well, speaking of surf towns, these folks hailed from Santa Barbara. Giant Crab. We played a lot of Giant Crab over the past few months. This is a track they, well, I don't know who borrowed this from who. A great song that I knew as a Banana Split song before I ever heard the Giant Crab version, written by one of my songwriting heroes, Joey Levine. I enjoy being a boy on KKUP Cupertino.

KKUP, Cupertino, an album we have been exploring for the past couple months since I picked this one up. The Beethoven Soul and Good Time Gal, released on Dot Records in 67. Knew nothing about this when I picked this record up, but when I see pageboy haircuts and puffy paisley shirts, I'm picking up that record. And Beethoven Soul, good stuff all around. Still don't know much about the group. They're a Southern California group, but need to dig into the history of Beethoven Soul and see where these folks ended up. A lot of times these groups that put off one-off albums like this end up participating in other projects either before or after. So maybe we'll learn a little bit more about Beethoven Soul next time we bring this one down here. Well, before Beethoven Soul, we heard from Lord Sitar, Tomorrow's People. That one from the Lord Sitar album released on Parlophone.

Phone in 68. And a few more from 68 before that. In fact, all of them from 68 before that. We heard Peter and Gordon, Never Ever, from the Hot, Cold, and Custard album. That was from Capitol Records. We heard Lee Hazlewood and Stone Cold Blues from the Something Special album. Great album released on MGM. And then we heard a couple off of the Barbarella soundtrack, the motion picture soundtrack released on the 20th Century Fox label in 68. We heard the Bob Crew Generation Orchestra with an instrumental, Goodnight Alfie. And then we heard the title track from Glitterhouse, Barbarella. And started things out tonight with Giant Crab, I Enjoy Being a Boy, from the album A Giant Crab Comes Forth. And, well, that gets us up to date. And I do want to send a big old thank you out to everyone who participated in this past weekend's Reggae Marathon. We raised a good chunk of money for the station. Over $11,000. That's the total on the board right now. 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This year's shirt featuring Sly and Robbie. So if you would like one of those shirts for yourself or a reggae head in your life, a $50 pledge, and we will send you that shirt in the size of your choice. Or if you'd like any other thank you gifts that we have listed on our website, we'd be happy to send them your way. Of course, if you don't want any thank you gifts, and the gift for you is keeping KKUP on the air, we'll take that as well. 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With that, back to the records with one from The Circle. This one from The Circle's second album, released in 67 on Columbia. Problem Child on KKUP Cupertino.

If you were born between June 22nd and July 22nd, you were born under the sign of Cancer. Cancer people are very interesting. They never forget. They collect and hold on to anything that is part of the past. They'd rather be home than anywhere else, and yet they travel with ease. They love to be near the water. They prefer night to day, and they love to eat. They fear ridicule and despise criticism, but often their rarely understood indirect approach to life brings just that. Then, when their overly sensitive feelings are hurt, they retreat into their shell. Cancer, you are a dreamer and a lover and a moody one. Your planetary ruler, the moon, is responsible for your ever-changing moods. And so for this reason, astrologers refer to those born of your sign as moon children. As a child of the moon, you're extremely sensitive, emotional, creative, warm-hearted, and generous. If you are a true child of the moon, life for you is very dull without love, for you have the most romantic, compassionate approach to life in the zodiac. In romance, you're tender and affectionate, refined and reserved. Love to you is something to be handled seriously. You're extremely sentimental, so it's very easy for you to be in love with love. But once you're truly in love, you're capable of loving deeply. You're one of the few people capable of loving on a physical, emotional, and spiritual level. Sometimes you can be blinded by love, idolizing someone so completely that you lose sight of reality. You also can be so devoted to your loved one that your deep-seated feeling of insecurity may start you wondering if your loyalty and devotion is being returned. If this happens, it's probably just your creative imagination working overtime. Try to be realistic then and avoid unreasonable jealousy, as it has a great tendency to upset your normal peace-loving composure. The height and depth of emotional extremes that you experience are known only to you. This, coupled with too much adaptability to people and places, will often sap your limited energies. Your most lasting friendships in life will probably be with those who share your warm, sensitive approach to life. Leo, Virgo, Scorpio, Pisces, Taurus, and Gemini. Your relationships with Sagittarius, Aquarius, and others of your sign will be neutral. Librans may strike you as too indecisive, Aries too direct, or Capricorn too practical. However, all who know you will say that yours is truly the open heart that very few, if any, ever understand the activity of your mind. Your deeper emotions are kept to yourself and those close to you, and you rarely, if ever, offend anyone by coming on too strong. No, quite the reverse is true. If you do leave a bad impression, it's usually because you hold back. This will often make others uneasy in your presence. But unless you do open up and give of yourself, others will question the sincerity of your motives. Imagine anyone ever being suspicious of you. You who, if anything, are too much of a softy to ever be aggressive in thought or action, even when you should be. Come on, Cancer. Open up. Learn to be more expressive. Once you do, the respect and admiration you desire and deserve will be yours.

KKP Cupertino, the Yellow Pages with Moonfire on from 69 on the volume from the Volume 1 album. What's wrong with me? From the Uni Record label. Yeah, Yellow Pages, Moonfire, going out to all the moon children out there, as well as the track before that, Roger Christian, with his astrology album, the album Discover Yourself Through Astrology, released in 67 as well on Uni. Roger Christian sending one out to all the cancers out there. Before that, we heard from the Children of Prague, real oddball album with a super soft bubblegum sound from, and just kind of sunshiny pop sound from 1970. Really kind of late for that sound, but I dig that sound, so I was happy to pick this one up. From Children of Prague, from the album Old Time Bubblegum Music, we heard the track Doll on a Music Box. Hard Times in there before that, Southern California group that released a great album on World Pacific in 67, an album titled Blue Mind. Tonight we heard Under the Sunlight. Also heard from the Monkees tonight, The Door into Summer from Pisces, Aquarius, Capricorn, Jones Limited, released on Cold Gems in 67. I think all the rest of these are from 67. 67, a fun year. Just some light, great light pop that kind of leaned towards psychedelic studio production, but nothing too heavy here, at least in this set. The Fifth Estate was in there with Goofin' Song, the Goofin' Song from the album Ding Dong, The Witch is Dead. From Jubilee, and then we heard The Robs with See Janie Run, that one from The Robs' self-titled album released on Mercury in 67, and The Circle started things off, another one from 67, you guessed it, Problem Child from the Neon album, that was from Columbia Records. Well, we are going to get back into it with an album I have not played or heard for a very long time, but I dig this album quite a bit. This is from a Boston combo that released two pretty much, well, I say under the radar albums because I never heard of these things. I've never heard anybody talking about these, but again, that could just mean I'm hanging out with the wrong crowd. Perhaps they were popular in Boston where they hailed from. A group by the name of Ford Theater released two full-length LPs on the ABC label in the late 1960s. We're going to hear some tracks off their second album, Time Changes. This is one of those albums that is broken into acts. So we are going to hear, well, we're going to start with Act 1 at the beginning of Act 1 where you must start and see where we go from there. For Theater from Time Changes, here's, well, the introduction on KKUP Cupertino, People's Radio.

Clifford Smotherhill was born in Philadelphia on February 10th, 1949. He grew up in the typical middle-class American fashion, and therefore nothing really significant happened to Clifford in his younger years. Mary Jane Baxter was born and raised in New York City, and that's where Clifford met her in his search for significant things that didn't happen to him in his younger years. Clifford Smothergill met Mary Jane Baxter, he knew that she was the girl for him and that life was about to take on

KKUP Cupertino, we just heard from the Stone Ponies. We heard Evergreen Part 1 and Evergreen Part 2, both from the Evergreen album released on Capitol back in 67. And before the Stone Ponies, we heard Act 1 of an album by the Ford Theater. Ford Theater released two albums. We heard one off of their second album, well, an act off of their second album, Time Changes. That was released in 1969 on ABC. Well, we heard all of Act 1, and I'm going to leave it to you folks out there to continue on and listen to Act 2, if that's something that floats your boat, and you liked what you heard from Ford Theater. I would encourage you to seek out that album. It's a pretty good album all around. I have not heard their first album, but it's on my watch list. I'm always keeping an eye out for things like that. So who knows? Maybe in the coming weeks, months, years, we'll bring down the first Ford Theater album and see what that's all about. Well, this is KKUP Cupertino. Mr. Mustard here. I've been with you since 8 o'clock. I'll be here till 10 playing records until Ahmet gets here to bring you the Orient Express, a show that features Turkish music and current events. He'll keep you company as he does every Tuesday night from 10 to midnight. Well, I guess I want to send another final thank you for me anyway for everyone who supported us during the Reggae Marathon this past weekend. 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

our way from time to time. You showed up during the Reggae Marathon, sent some money our way. Yeah, but you don't have to wait for a marathon to donate to KKUP. 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Well, if you hang out for about 15 minutes, you'll hear Ahmet's voice. He'll come on and relieve me. Until then, we're going to play records and see how far we get here. Back to it with one from the New York Rock and Roll Ensemble. This one, they released a bunch of albums, I think four or five albums in the late 60s and early to mid 70s. We're going to hear one off their very first album, released in 68 on the Atco label, from the debut album, New York Rock and Roll Ensemble, Mr. Tree on KKU.

Thank you, Mr. Mustard, for a wonderful program. Mr. Mustard will be on the air next week again on Tuesday at 8 p.m. with more music from 60s and 70s. 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

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Evet dinleyicilerimiz, Doğu Ekspresi'ne hoş geldiniz. Orient Express will take you to the Turkish-speaking parts of the world. 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

That was Güzel Urazova from Tatarstan that we heard on the Orient Express. Orient Express takes you through a bunch of countries where Turks live, and Tatarstan is one of them. Güzel, her first name translates as, I think they pronounce it slightly differently than they do in Turkey, Güzel. Anyway, she's an ethnic Tatar. And the song that we heard is titled Timasam Tik Kuzlerim. My eyes only should not touch. So, that is again from Tatarstan. I'm going to stay there. In fact, we're going to hear one more Güzel Urazova song titled Kilke, Kilke, which translates as come, come. 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

Arts and Culture News. I'm Ahmet Toprak. Turkey has secured the return of the 13th panel of the famed Gypsy Girl mosaic from the United States, with Culture and Tourism Minister Mehmet Nuri Ersoy formally handing it over to the Zeugma Mosaic Museum in Gaziantep on July 14th. The mosaic, one of Turkey's best-known cultural symbols, was fragmented after illegal excavations in the 1960s that saw numerous panels smuggled out of the country, though Turkey had already secured the return of 12 panels in 2018. Researchers from Grenoble Alpes University and Zeugma excavation director Professor Kutalmış Görkay identified the newly returned piece as belonging to the same composition, after which the panel's return was secured with the cooperation of the U.S. Homeland Security investigations. Ersoy said the panel dating to the 2nd or 3rd century Common Era will allow researchers to study the Zeugma mosaics more fully and reassess the composition with its original context. Archaeologists have completely excavated a monumental 2,000-year-old cold water swimming pool at the ancient city of Tralles in western Turkey. Measuring 37 meters long and 12 meters wide, the rectangular pool is situated within a massive bath gymnasium complex and could accommodate roughly 300 people at once. The ancient facility featured an advanced engineering system utilizing an aqueduct that transported spring water across 35 miles alongside drainage channels for rapid cleaning. Once ongoing conservation work under the Heritage for the Future program is completed, the excavation team plans to formally refill the open-air pool with water. During an archaeological surface survey in the volcanic Karadağ region of central Turkey, researchers identified angular signs carved into a large rock block. Located near a medieval church in the 1001 Churches area, the markings distinctively differ from previously documented local graffiti. Preliminary assessments suggest that straight, sharp characters may be old Turkic runiform letters or tribal tamgas left by medieval Turkic groups who settled in the region. The find adds an important historical layer to a strategic landscape that was successfully occupied by Hittite, Roman, Byzantine, and Seljuk communities. Archaeologists announced plans to open a deliberately stone-sealed 12,000-year-old corner chamber inside a rectangular Neolithic building at Karahantepe in southeastern Turkey. Because the chamber's entrance opens onto shallow deposits, excavators will meticulously dismantle the heavy, flat stone slabs covering its upper section to enter from above. The surrounding building features benches, pillars, a large stone basin, and a liquid channel indicating it accommodated organized communal activities. Researchers hope the sealed space contains preserved objects or installations that will reveal new insights into how pre-pottery Neolithic societies symbolically retired or closed their structures. Researchers have completed the first detailed osteological examination of an 1800-year-old monkey skull found inside a Roman period chamber tomb beneath modern Antalya. Dental analysis indicates the skull belonged to a young, likely male Barbary macaque who was around 2 years old at the time of its death. Because the macaque was uncovered alongside human remains and a complete dog skeleton, archaeologists believe it served as a prized exotic pet, entertainer, or status symbol for a wealthy Roman resident. The rare discovery highlights the vast reach of ancient Mediterranean trade routes, as the young monkey was likely imported directly to the major port city of Attalia from its natural habitat in North Africa. According to the Turkish independent news outlet Bianet, Syrian singer
Omar Suleiman was denied entry to Turkey, forcing the cancellation of his July 15th concert in Istanbul, where he was scheduled to perform before the British band Gorillaz. Authorities gave no public explanation for the decision, while organizers told ticket holders the concert was cancelled because of problem with the artist's visa process. He was detained in Şanlıurfa in southern Turkey in 2023 after authorities accused him of membership in a Syrian Kurdish militia that Turkey considered a terrorist organization. The charges were dropped within days and Süleyman later moved to Europe. The Bergama Theatre Festival is returning to Izmir's Bergama district from August 7th through 9th with plays, concerts, workshops, museum tours, food walks and performances staged in ancient sites, public squares and city streets. The festival opens at the 2400-year-old Asklepion Ancient Theater with an acoustic concert by Gökhan Türkmen, followed by Semaver Kumpanya's comedy The Miser and a closing performance of Haldun Taner's The Cunning Wife of the Foolish Husband. Supported largely by local businesses and individual donors, after financial difficulties threatened its future, the festival will offer both ticketed productions and numerous free events in public spaces. The 63rd International Antalya Golden Orange Film Festival will launch a new student film competition to encourage young filmmakers from film schools across Turkey. The festival will take place October 24th through 31st in Antalya, a Mediterranean resort city on Turkey's southern coast and home to the country's best-known film festival. Each participating film school may submit one student film of up to 15 minutes, completed between October 31st, 2025 and July 30th, 2026, with entries due by August 31st. Finalists will attend festival screenings, meet film professionals, and compete for the prestigious Golden Orange statuette awarded to the best student film. Halk Ekmek Fest will open to the general public for the first time when it takes place on July 25th at Küçük Çiftlik Park, an outdoor event venue in Istanbul, Turkey's largest city. The festival will feature Black Sea-born rapper Veg, Istanbul R&B and hip-hop singer Güneş, rapper Young Uzo, indie pop artist Emir Yargın, and electronic music producer Karbo and Gazelle. Organizers say the event is designed to bring together musicians, creative artists, and music fans in a shared cultural experience. The exhibition Virginia Woolf Echoes Across Shores has opened at the Energy Museum on the Santal Istanbul campus of Istanbul Bilgi University in Istanbul, Turkey. Created for the 35th International Virginia Woolf Conference, the exhibition reimagines the British author's work through contemporary art inspired by Istanbul sounds, memories, and urban spaces. Featuring works by 13 artists, the exhibition explores themes of voice, silence, memory, and sensory experience and runs through July 24th. The exhibition Sweden and Istanbul, Encounters and Interactions Spanning Centuries has opened at Metrehan, a cultural venue in Istanbul, Turkey. Marking the 100th anniversary of the friendship treaty between Turkey and Sweden, the exhibition features rare portraits, archival documents, photographs, and stories highlighting centuries of cultural exchange. Visitors can explore connections involving figures such as Greta Garbo, Selma Lagerlöf, King Charles XII, and photographer Guillaume Berggren through August 30th. Istanbul Modern says its Floating Islands exhibition attracted about 2.75 million visitors, making it the first collection exhibition held in the museum's new building designed by Italian architect Renzo Piano. The exhibition traced the evolution of Turkish art from 1945 to the present
through works from the museum's permanent collection before closing this week. Istanbul Modern, located on Istanbul's waterfront, plans to open a new international collection exhibition in September, while a selection of works from its collection remains on free public display. The Turkish National Youth Philharmonic Orchestra will celebrate its 20th anniversary with a 10-concert tour of Turkey, Germany, and Romania under the theme The Magic of Music. The orchestra, made up of about 80 conservatory students ages 16 to 22, will perform under conductor Cem Mansur after a training camp at Sabancı University in Istanbul. The program includes works by Tchaikovsky, Ravel, Dukas, Saint-Saëns, and Turkish composer Ulvi Cemal Erkin, along with the European premiere tour of Je ne sais quoi, a new work by 26-year-old Turkish composer Emre Şener. The tour begins July 28th in Turkey before continuing to the Young Artists Festival in Bayreuth, Germany, the Young Euroclassical Festival in Berlin, and performances in Sinaia and Bucharest in Romania. The Vienna-based Janoska Ensemble, whose members are from Slovakia, will perform August 31st in Bodrum's 15th century fortress on Turkey's Aegean coast. Known for its Janoska style, the ensemble blends classical music with improvisation, jazz, and influences from world music, creating fresh interpretations of works by composers including Mozart, Bach, Vivaldi, and Piazzolla. Organizers say the historic setting overlooking the Aegean Sea will provide the backdrop for one of Bodrum's major cultural events of the summer. Sports. Turkey defeated Thailand 3-1 in the Women's Nations League group stage on July 12 in volleyball. On July 17, Turkish men's national volleyball team defeated Ukraine 3-2. On July 12, Hungary defeated Turkey by 20 runs in cricket at Svendholm Park in Brøndby, Denmark, during the men's T20 World Cup Europe qualifier. The next day, on July 13, Estonia defeated Turkey by 6 wickets at the same venue. That's the end of our arts and culture news.

That was the Turkish band Lalalar. Lalalar translates as the wise guys or the tutors, and the band chose its name deliberately, ironic double meaning in the Turkish language, basically. The historic meaning is interesting too. El Lala, Lalalar is the plural of Lala, was a highly respected, exceptionally wise statesman assigned to tutor the young princes and future sultans. And in slang, apparently it means nowadays goofy or dumb, but I haven't heard that used when I lived in Turkey. And this must be a new slang. And let's see, the name of the song that we heard is Rebellions or Riots. It was released in 2019. And featured in the in Lalalar's 2022 debut album, Bir Cennete Bakar. It just waits for for insanity. That's what the translation of their album. Anyway, let's see, what else can I tell you? I can tell you that we're going to hear from a different artist next, and that's the immortal Zeki Müren, who died in 1996. Gosh, I can't remember any dates of who died when or who was born when, but I don't forget Zeki Müren somehow. 1996. He made an impression on everybody. He must have made an impression on me too. He died relatively young, 64, 65, something like that. He wasn't taking care of himself. But he started singing in 1950s, and he dominated the Turkish classical music songs and popularized classical music songs. Later on, he switched to arabesque and sometimes even had pop music. Wherever it was, whatever it was, people loved him. It was a tragic loss. He died so soon. But anyway, so from him, we're going to hear a song. If my album is correct, because Turkish albums are notorious for assigning the wrong names for song names, it's going to be I, Zeki Müren. Let's see if that it turns out to be that way. Otherwise, I'll correct it right before our news, which is coming up. Sevgili dinleyicilerimiz, Lalalar'ı dinledik. İsyanları çaldılar bize. 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

0: Well, a correction is needed. As I was saying, the labels are usually not, well, not usually, but occasionally not correct. And this was Ricky Moran's renowned song, A Bouquet of Jasmine. He sang it first in 1950s, and this later, probably 1980s, singing with different instrumentation. So just wanted to correct that. Evet sevgili dinleyicilerimiz, dinlediğimiz ben Zeki Müren değil, bir Demet Yasemen imiş. 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Next.
1: News. I'm Ahmet Toprak. President Recep Tayyip Erdoğan marked the 10th anniversary of the failed July 15th coup by saying Turkey will continue its campaign against the Gulen movement as long as the organization exists. Erdoğan said the effort would continue with the rule of law until the threat had completely disappeared, with particular attention directed toward members allegedly operating secretly inside state institutions. Meanwhile, some analysts have argued that the government either staged a failed coup or had prior knowledge of it, allegations the Turkish government has consistently denied. A new Aksoy research poll found that a majority of people in Turkey view hosting the NATO summit in Ankara on July 7th and 8th positively, with national pride cited as the most common reaction. More than half of respondents expressed positive feelings, while about 30% voiced concerns, most commonly about the financial cost of hosting the event. The poll also found that 1 in 8 respondents felt indifferent, suggesting that many people see major international summits as having little impact on their daily lives. Speaking to journalist Ruşen Çakır in the Kandil Mountains of northern Iraq, Duran Kalkan, a founding member of the Kurdistan Workers' Party, said he believes the current peace process in Turkey is unlikely to fail. The process began in October 2024 after Devlet Bahçeli, leader of the far-right Nationalist Action Party, the junior partner in Turkey's ruling coalition and a longtime opponent of Kurdistan Workers' Party, called for a new initiative. He said the chances of success are high because developments across the Middle East have made a political solution more practical than armed conflict, adding that the Kurdistan Workers' Party is open to returning to legal and democratic political activity if the necessary conditions exist. Kalkan is on Turkey's highest level wanted list, and the United States has offered a reward of up to $3 million for information leading to his capture under its Rewards for Justice program. Nasuh Mahruki, a founder of AKUT, the Search and Rescue Association, was arrested after a social media post about Turkey's failed coup attempt on July 15, 2016. Prosecutors in Istanbul charged Mahruki with inciting hatred after he claimed on X that authorities knew about the coup attempt in advance but deliberately allowed it to proceed to justify a change in Turkey's political system without providing evidence for the allegation. Similar claims have been made by some government critics in Turkey, but authorities have consistently rejected them and maintained that the coup attempt caught the government by surprise. Mahruki, Turkey's first climber to reach the summit of Mount Everest and a well-known figure for leading rescue efforts after the 1999 Marmara and Druzya earthquakes, has previously faced legal action over social media posts. In November 2024, he was arrested on a separate charge of publicly spreading misleading information and was later sentenced to 11 months and 20 days in prison, although the court suspended the sentence. One of Turkey's most popular charities is under investigation by prosecutors. 4 of 12 suspects detained in a second operation targeting the Ahbap charity were arrested, including Berkant Acil, the brother of its founder, musician Haluk Levent. Levent and 13 others had already been arrested as prosecutors investigated alleged money laundering, misuse of charitable funds, and membership in a criminal organization. Ahbap won widespread public support for its rapid earthquake relief efforts after Turkey's devastating February 2023 earthquakes, when many survivors criticized the state-run Turkish Red Crescent and other official agencies for responding slowly and ineffectively. Authorities seized the assets of the charity and the suspects and appointed experts to examine whether earthquake donations were used legally and for their intended purposes, while Levent denies the allegations. As we reported to you last week, Turkish comedian Deniz Göktaş was arrested after a criminal investigation was opened over his stand-up show, which authorities said insulted religious values and the president. The Turkish Bar Association has filed a criminal complaint over Göktaş's handcuffing from behind and the public release of those images, arguing that the actions violated the presumption of innocence, human dignity, and the confidentiality of the investigation. The association says handcuffing is legal only when there is a risk of escape, resistance, violence, or self-harm, none of which it says applied in this case. Meanwhile, Tuğba Ulu, another Turkish comedian, has received a 5-month prison sentence over a joke about Ottoman Sultan Süleyman the Magnificent, who ruled the Ottoman Empire from 1520 to 1566, and his wife Hürrem Sultan during a stand-up performance in Istanbul. The court found her guilty of inciting hatred or insulting the public, but suspended the announcement of the verdict, meaning the sentence will not be enforced unless she commits another offense during the supervision period. The ruling Justice and Development Party administration of President Recep Tayyip Erdoğan has suspended another opposition mayor after his arrest, expanding its crackdown on municipalities controlled by the Republican People's Party. The Interior Ministry removed Çankaya Mayor Hüseyin Can Güner from office after a court ordered his arrest in a corruption investigation. His suspension follows the arrests of Şile Mayor Özgür Kabadayı, Republican People's Party Group Deputy Chair in the Manisa Metropolitan Municipal Council, Ahmet Anıl Ceylan, and other opposition municipal officials in recent days. The Republican People's Party, along with many domestic and international critics and observers, says the investigation are politically motivated and aimed at weakening the opposition ahead of future elections, while the government maintains the cases are based solely on evidence of criminal wrongdoing. According to BBC, Turkish service, since the March 2024 local elections, 35 municipalities run by the Republican People's Party and 10 run by the People's Equality and Democracy Party have had their mayors arrested, suspended from office, or replaced by government-appointed trustees. On July 16, Foreign Affairs Minister of Turkey, Hakan Fidan, said Turkey does not want the war between Russia and Ukraine to spread into the Black Sea. Speaking in Kyiv after a meeting, Ukrainian Foreign Affairs Minister Andriy Sibiha, Fidan warned that the risk of escalation remains serious and said renewed peace talks in Istanbul would be beneficial. In an analysis by journalist Louis Fishman, Israel's Haaretz newspaper says selling F-35 fighter jets to Turkey could strengthen U.S. influence over President Recep Tayyip Erdoğan rather than embolden him, and argued that the Netanyahu government's alarm over a possible deal may be misplaced. Fishman says bringing Turkey back into the F-35 program could encourage closer cooperation with Washington and help limit Turkey's strategic independence instead of weakening Israel's security. Germany's far-right Alternative for Germany party has stepped up efforts to win votes from the country's Turkish community, launching its Berlin state election campaign in a Turkish wedding hall in the Neukölln district. Analysts say the party hopes to attract social conservative Turkish voters by emphasizing traditional family values, law and order, and opposition to new immigration. Meanwhile, about 200,000 immigrants who had moved to Germany seeking better opportunities have since left country, with Turks making up the second largest group at 15%. Language barriers, bureaucracy, and family reasons were cited as the main causes. Turkey's statistics agency said nearly 2.5 million people moved to another province in 2025, while Istanbul lost more residents than it gained for the fourth time in 5 years, with a net loss of nearly 240,000 people since 2021. Ankara and Izmir continued to post net population gains, while coastal provinces such as Yalova, Tekirdağ, Muğla, Antalya, and Çanakkale recorded the country's strongest net in-migration. According to the Turkish independent news outlet Biyanet, police detained two Russian tourists after they allegedly read the Bible aloud inside the visitors' section of Istanbul's Hagia Sophia Grand Mosque. The tourists faced charges of inciting hatred and enmity and were later transferred to immigration authorities pending further legal proceedings. Originally built as a Byzantine cathedral in the 6th century, Hagia Sophia was converted into a mosque after the Ottoman conquest in 1453, became a museum in 1934, and was

In the weekly Oxygen again, economist Uğur Gürses says Turkish residents' investments abroad are approaching the level of foreign direct investments into Turkey, reflecting weak investor confidence and growing capital outflows. He argues that higher import restrictions have done little to curb online purchases from abroad while creating new inefficiencies and raising costs for consumers and businesses. Reuters reports that Uber is in advanced talks to acquire German food delivery company Delivery Hero, the owner of Turkey's Yemek Sepeti, in a deal valued at $14.6 billion. If the acquisition goes ahead, Yemek Sepeti will be separated from Delivery Hero and sold to a US-based investment firm, while Uber would expand its food delivery business across Europe, the Middle East, Asia, and Latin America. Ukraine's parliament has approved a free trade agreement with Turkey, clearing the way for closer economic ties between the two countries. Foreign Affairs Minister Andriy Sybiha said the agreement opens a new chapter in trade, investment, and economic cooperation, creating new opportunities for businesses in both countries. Turkey's central bank said home prices rose nearly 2% in June from the previous month, the largest monthly increase since January, while annual price growth reached nearly 24.5%. Despite the increase, inflation-adjusted home prices fell nearly 6% from a year earlier, while the average price of a 100 square meter, about 1,000 square feet home, rose to about $110,000 in the second quarter. That's the end of our news.

Okay, that was the beautifully melancholic Kalbimdeki Deniz, or The Sea in My Heart, brought us to us the brilliant Turkish contemporary classical ensemble İnce Saz. Fine instrument, that's what the name of the ensemble translates, featuring the breathtaking velvety vocals of Dilek Türkan. And that track serves as the titular centerpiece of their sixth studio album released back in 2009. Wow, time flies. I didn't realize I had it that long. And the song is written by Cengiz Önral, the lyrics, I should say. And it says it's a deeply poetic, bittersweet song about a profound, consuming love that faces an impossible, tragic separation. And let's listen to the next cut here. Our time is coming up for this portion of our radio program. And what we're going to hear is a folk dance from Eastern Turkey, Lorke, adapted to what Turkical Anatolian pop, or what the West was calling it, Turkish psychedelic music, by the band Mollar. Lorke, Lorke, Lorke. It's an interesting song. I think it's a really good dancing tune. So let's hear it without further ado. Sevgili dinleyicilerimiz, Kalbimdeki Deniz'i dinledik İnce Saz'dan. Dilek Türkan söyledi. Şimdi ise Moğollardan Lorke'yi dinleyeceğiz.

0: Merhaba ve hoş geldiniz. Hello and welcome. Dolma. I love this word. It means stuffed in Turkish. And there's a delicious food called dolmas, which are sort of vegetables that are stuffed with meat and rice mixtures, or just meat and spice mixtures. Then another word called dolmuş is derived from dolma, which means to stuff, and that is a minibus that is stuffed with people. I used to have to ride the dolmuş to work when I lived in Turkey, and if you ever go to Turkey, I suggest you ride a dolmuş at least once because it's a fun and interesting experience. Today, let me tell you about a recipe called kara lahana dolması, or stuffed collard greens. Your ingredients will be one bunch collards washed and picked through, 1 pound ground beef, 1/4 cup rice, 1 small onion, 2 teaspoons salt, 2 tablespoons tomato paste, 1/8 teaspoon black pepper, and an optional ingredient which is 1/8 teaspoon crushed red pepper. For serving, you will want to make some garlic yogurt, and you can get that recipe on my blog. Our cooking directions are: wash the collards and remove the tough center stems. You can place these in the bottom of a pan that you will be cooking the stuffed collards in. You can also place a few of the tougher leaves into the bottom of the pan. You'll want to boil some water and place your collards into the boiling water for about 5 to 8 minutes. Drain and place the collards in an ice bath. When they are cooled off, you can drain them and set aside. While the collards are cooking, place the ground beef, rice, tomato paste, 1 teaspoon salt, black pepper, and red pepper if you are using it, into a large mixing bowl. Grate the onion directly into the large mixing bowl. Mix the onion and ground beef mixture with your clean hands until well blended. Once the collards are ready to be filled, you will take a proportionate amount of the meat mixture in the palm of your hand and form into a long cylinder shape. Place this on the collard leaf at the top end, which will be the end that you took the stem out of. Fold the edges to the center like an envelope, then roll down to the bottom. Place these seam side down in the bottom of the pan. Continue until all the meat and collard greens are used up. Arrange these in neat rows, and if there's any extra meat, you could just shape into round patties and place on top of the rolled dolmas. Also, if you have any greens left, you can just place them on top as well. Cover the dolmas with water and sprinkle with the remaining salt. Place a plate or bowl on top of the dolmas to keep them in place while cooking. Bring to a boil, then reduce heat to low. Cover with a lid and simmer on low 45 minutes to 1 hour. Serve topped with garlic yogurt and a nice crusty bread. Hope you enjoyed this recipe. If you'd like to hear more from my kitchen, you can go to inthekitchenwithapril.blogspot.com. Afiyet olsun, hoşça kalın.
1: All right, that made me hungry. All right, so almost top of the hour. Let me tell you what you have been listening so far. You have been listening to the Orient Express, the program that takes you through a tour of the Turkish-speaking parts of the world. And I'm your host, Ahmet Toprak. And next will be the classical music part of our show, which will continue for about an hour. Again, I bring you classical music, in the Western classical music sense, from the Turkish-speaking parts of the world. And in fact, we're going to start with, let's say, Tatars, and let's start with Dimesh from Kazakhstan. Again, great singing. And then Turkey, and so on and so forth. And some of them are compositions by composers from other parts of the world, not from necessarily the Turkish-speaking parts of the world, but the bands or the musicians are from the Turkish-speaking parts of the world. So let's start with Dimesh. And he's going to sing a song that titles Elim Menin. I'm trying to figure out what it means. Probably my homeland, but I'll that's in Kazakh, so I'll make sure that that's the right interpretation. I'll tell you what it is after we play the great singing of Dimash.

KKUP Cupertino. Let's not forget our what the station is. And yes, I guess the name of the song that Dimash sang, I was a bit, I wasn't quite sure if the possessive suffix is means mine. Turns out that it is mine, but it's spelled a bit differently. It's pronounced a bit differently than what you would find in Turkey. So that threw me off. So, but then, you know, I'm looking at the possessive pronouns here, personal pronouns. It's supposed to be I am. The way that the song is written or given to me had I N as in Nancy rather than I am as in Mary. So that threw me off a little bit. So it's identical to what we have in Turkish. And let's see. In fact, I'm looking at it a bit more. Yep, most are the same. And a bit more about Dimash. And he was born in Aktobe, which translates as White Hill, in Kazakhstan in 1994. He's widely regarded as one of the most astonishingly gifted vocalists in modern music history. He has a world famous for his world famous for flawless 6-octave vocal range, stretching from deep bass registers up to the highest soprano notes and the whistle register. He breaks traditional boundaries by seamlessly fusing classical opera, operatic pop, electronic synth beats, and traditional Kazakh folk music into a genre-bending aesthetic. He is trained as a classical composer and plays multiple instruments, including the traditional Kazakh dombra. And he rose to fame. Already a decorated Grand Prix winner across Eastern Europe, Dimash achieved global viral stardom in 2017 while competing on the Chinese television competition The Singer, where his rendition of SOS D'un Terrain en Détresse shocked international audiences. Today he commands a massive, intensely loyal global fan base known affectionately as Dears, using his massive platform to serve as an official cultural ambassador for his beloved country, Kazakhstan. And let's see, from Dimash's wonderful singing, we're going to go to two movements from Turkish composer Evrim Demirel's opera. And the first one is, the first movement is titled Ninatta, Marry Me. And the second one is Nuanza, If Nuanza Didn't Exist. It's an interesting opera in that it is based on a novel, a historic novel that takes place some 4,000 years ago during the period where ethnic group, or whatever you may call it, they weren't quite nations at that time, called Hittites, lived in central Turkey 4,000 years ago. And it talks about the marriage of a princess and a suitor and so on and so forth. It's an interesting opera. So let's, Evrim Demirel took the novel and made it into an opera. So we're going to hear two movements again from the opera. Let's hear it. Doesn't want to move here. Let's try it one more time.

That was an aria from the opera, Turkish opera, Ninatta, composed by renowned Turkish composer Evrim Demirel. The story, the libretto was written by the renowned Turkish historical mystery author Ahmet Ümit, who adapted it directly from his own 2006 archaeological novel, Ninatta's Bracelet. The opera made its world premiere on December 2017, performed by the Istanbul State Opera and Ballet at the historic Süreyya Opera House. Set during the height of the ancient Hittite Empire, around the time of the legendary Battle of Kadesh, the opera centers on Ninatta, a young Hittite woman caught in a devastating forbidden love affair amidst the brutal machinery of war. The piece uses a unique musical texture fusing Western operatic vocal traditions with non-Western melodies and rhythms to bring ancient Anatolia to life. And we're talking about ancient, like 3,000-4,000 years ago, folks. So it is really ancient. And, excuse me, next will be a trip to Tataristan. We were there earlier in the first hour with two pop music by Güzel, a Tatar lady singer. Now we're going to hear again two Tatar ladies with their instruments, of course. One of them is going to play the piano, the other one the violin, and they call it themselves Duo Mong. Mong in Tatar means good or beautiful, if I remember correctly. And they're going to perform works from two Tatar composers for us. One of them is Nazip Jigano, who lived between 1911 and 1988. And the other one is, let me see, where did it go? I just have one of them here. Oh, okay, I'm looking at the wrong place. Let me go back. The first one, actually, let me tell you in the order that we're going to hear it. Maskut Latipov, who lived between 1913 and 1987. And then Nazip Jiganos, again, who lived between 1911 and 1988. Let's hear the duo Mongol.

That was Tatar composer Nazip Jiganov's melody, Sketches for Piano No. 1 Andante Cantabile, and performed by Duo Mong. And before that, they performed, that was Maskut Latipo's melody, and Nocturne was the title. Both Tatar composers that we heard and Duo Mong is two ladies from Tatarstan who were performing, one on the piano, the other one on the violin. And let me make sure that I record these in our database here. And in the meantime, let me tell you that you're listening to the Orient Express on People's Radio KKUP. I'm your host, Ahmet Toprak. And also, I'd like to thank everybody who contributed during our marathon over the weekend. We raised $11,000. That was a reggae marathon, if I remember correctly, right? Yep, I was listening to it on and off. $11,000, that's going to go towards our expenses here. 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And that way we're not beholden to anybody else's interests other than our listeners. And everybody here, including myself, are volunteers. And in addition to being a volunteer, by the way, we also are members. So we pay dues as well. In fact, some of us contribute quite a bit beyond our annual dues. And let me also tell you that you can subscribe by going to our webpage at web pages, actually, right? It's a bunch of connected pages. KKUPFM.org. KKUPFM is written together. .org, and find the support us button, or support us menu item, I should say. If it's not shown explicitly, if you have a narrow or a small screen, or you're doing it with a handheld device, you might see three bars. I think ours is on the top right. Go there and click on it, and you'll see a drop down menu and support us at the very bottom. And there are very many different ways of supporting us. Okay, so what else am I supposed to announce? Let's see, I'm looking at my list here. Well, we did the subscription announcement. And I thank you for the support during our reggae music marathon. I think I'm good, so we can go back to our music. And if time permits, we're going to hear a really interesting performance of Ravel's Piano Concerto for the Left Hand, renowned Turkish pianist Edil Biret will perform. I think she's accompanied by, it's not quite explicitly stated here, but I remember from memory that she is being accompanied by the Bilkent Symphony Orchestra of Ankara, Turkey. Let's hear it, and that'll take us to the top of the hour, I believe. So let's get going.

That was a brilliant performance of Edilbert, the Turkish pianist, accompanied by the Birkent Symphony Orchestra of Ankara, Turkey, led by renowned French conductor Jean Fournet. It was recorded in 1996 at the Birkent Concert Hall. And we're going to end today's program with a tune by Hakan Toker from his album titled Taurus Mountains, Gymnopedia Orientale. So it's going to take us to the top of the hour. I'll get together with you again next Tuesday at 10 p.m. My name is Ahmet Toprak, and the radio station is KKUP Cupertino. Here we go with Hakan Toker.

0: Hi, everybody. Good evening. Welcome to our talk show, our new talk show, Queer Time, a talk show featuring current and community events, resources, art, culture, with music. The show will allow us to discuss issues affecting our LGBTQ and intersecting identifying communities. We are totally about embracing intersectionality. Therefore, we can discuss other issues that affect all of us. For example, queer people of color, immigrants, our transgender and our Spanish-speaking community. We will be showcasing artists, dancers, painters, singers, drag performers that support the community. Our radio show is made up of four Pride Social South County volunteers. Pride Social South County is a nonprofit that provides peer support, advocacy, and education to our LGBT community. We organize all of the Pride Health Festivals in our home, in our area of Morgan Hill to Gilroy. Our Pride Health Festivals are an opportunity to bring the resources that we don't usually have available in South County. Our focus is to highlight our underserved areas and marginalized populations. We are grateful to Supervisor Arenas for ordering the Public Health Department to conduct the Latino Health Assessment. The health study highlights the health disparities found in South County and East San Jose. In South County, we have higher rates of HIV, and most people don't know that an HIV clinic called the PACE Clinic is available to them. They also found higher rates of depression among LGBT Latino youth, higher rates of gender-based violence, to name a few. That is why it is so important to have this radio show, to open dialogue and to discuss all the issues affecting our community, and to invite community agencies and nonprofits to come and highlight their resources available to our community. I'm going to talk about the people that are going to be your DJs. I will start with Agustin Alvarez, also known as Augie. Augie is our board secretary for Pride Social South County. Augie was born and raised in Santa Clara, San Jose, and grew up with Bay Area values of equality and inclusion while working as a restaurant manager for Pasta Pomodoro, also known as Gay Pasta. Augie strived to provide a safe and inclusive space for the trans community and all members of the 2S LGBTQIA community that would come from the Billy DeFranc Center. At Carbon 3D, Augie co-founded their Pride ERG and strived to bring awareness and visibility to the community. He also connected with the San Mateo Pride Center to partner with education while holding fundraisers within the company to donate to San Mateo Pride. As a board member of Pride Social South County, he believes that we should never live in fear of being who we are, and takes every opportunity to be out and proud and visible. Representation matters. Next, we have our next programmer, DJ for KKUP. I'm introducing Carolina Perez. She is a bilingual artist, actress, theater maker, puppeteer, and writer based in Gilroy, California, originally from Atotonilco, Alto, Jalisco, Mexico. Rooted in Latinx culture, immigrant memory, and community healing through story, her work blends humor, corazón, and radical warmth, inviting people to feel seen and to play. She's performed with Teatro Visión, Teatro Alebrijes, and El Teatro Campesino, and now brings that same kitchen table intimacy to the mic as part of Queer Time on KKUP Cupertino, where we celebrate life, laugh a little, and build belonging together. Jugamos. And Carolina will also be doing the shows in Spanish. We also have next is TJ Sanchez, is an HR professional, traveler, and proud member of the LGBT community. Passionate about personal growth and genuine connection, he enjoys conversations that inspire, challenge perspectives, and celebrate the many experiences with the queer community. And last but not least is myself. My name is Terry Hernandez, and I am the founder and president of Pride Social South County. I was born and raised in San Jose to Mexican immigrant parents, also from Atotonilco, Jalisco, but not the same Atotonilco, because Carolina's from Atotonilco, El Alto, and my family's from Atotonilco, El Bajo. So we're neighbors. But I earned my bachelor's and master's degree in social work from San Diego State University. While I was studying, I was also a writer for Southern California's The Gay and Lesbian Times, and I was a founder of the Women's Queer Group. I also volunteered at the San Diego LGBT Community Center. So the entire 10 years I was there, I was always active in the community, and I'm very grateful for that and learning from so many people that came before me. I've also worked with HIV/AIDS patients, providing crucial services and advocacy in Spanish and English. I also want to let everybody know about our Pride. So please, everybody, take out your calendar and mark your calendar for August 8th. Get ready, because you're all being invited to the South County Pride Festival, where we celebrate our Morgan Hill, San Martin, and Gilroy LGBT communities and allies. But our neighboring communities are also welcome to join in the fun. This is a no-alcohol event on Saturday, August 8th from noon to 4 at City Hall Plaza, 7351 Rosanna Street in Gilroy. Bring the whole family for a free community celebration, featuring services from the Mexican Consulate, the Bill Wilson Center, GARAS, the LGBT Office of Affairs, Oasis Immigration Services, and INAC, an eyeglasses nonprofit resource, will be offering free eye exams for those with no insurance, just to name a few. Please come out and enjoy LGBT entertainment, free face paintings, and special performances by Nicki Nicole and youth singer Austin Avero. Hear from special guest speakers from the community. We also, now say this in Spanish. Atención, Gilroy, Morgan Hill, y San Martín. Están todos invitados al Festival de Salud LGTBQ en Gilroy. 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Por favor, el 8 de agosto los esperamos todos allí. And we also want to invite you to our Pride After Party. So our Pride After Party will take place on August 8th. And we will have a wonderful time with the Bay Area Diva and Queens. And so welcome back Amora Tees at Vines and Pints at 7511 Monterey Road in Gilroy. This is an adult-only 21-plus event, so please bring your ID. And that will be August 8th, the same day, but later at night. Doors open at 8:30 p.m. Drag show and music starts from 9 p.m. until 1 in the morning. Acompáñanos para la fiesta de drag celebrando South County Pride el 8 de agosto en Gilroy, California. Diviértese con el show de la diva de la área de la bahía, Amora Tees, y sus reinas. Boletos disponibles a la puerta solamente para adultos mayores de 21 años de edad con identificación. Puertas abren a las 8:30 y el show comienza a las 9. Será en el sitio de Vines and Pines, 7511 Monterey Road, Gilroy, California. Y ahorita vamos a escuchar, vamos a tomar un poco de descanso. We're going to take a little break, and we're going to come back, and we're going to interview our special guest here, Rebecca Armendariz, and we're going to hear more about issues affecting our community, and we'll be back.
1: Ice, water frozen solid. ICE, Immigration and Customs Enforcement. ICE, El Hielo.

0: today. I hope you enjoyed the music as much as we did. So we have here live in our studio the one and only Rebecca Armendariz. Rebecca is a former council member from Gilroy, a longtime community advocate and organizer, and is also the one of the grand marshals for Pride Gilroy 2025. So we have a very special person here, over four generations of Gilroy, which is very rare. And we're going to talk about issues that affect our community, as we shared that we're here to talk about what's happening. Sometimes certain areas don't have much of a voice, but that's why it's so important to have this radio show, is to bring awareness and to have a voice to issues that are affecting us that we may not hear elsewhere. One of the things that is currently happening is the ICE detention center, little bit outside of Gilroy. And we also have data centers being built. And we're going to first start off with some questions to Rebecca. So, Rebecca, for people listening out there, you know, who don't know, what is an ICE detention center and why do we need it?
1: Thank you, Terry, for having me. I feel very honored to be here and part of this show. It's really important that the voice of our LGBTQIA folks are represented, especially down in South County, which unfortunately the nickname for is Deep South County, because although our demographics don't reflect it, there is a deep vein of conservatism and people who like to repress others, you know, in South County. So it's really special that the show is happening. And so thank you.
0: Well, thank you for being here.
1: Thanks for having me. So an ICE detention center is not something that we need, but it's a mechanism that the administration and others that are part of the prison industrial complex can utilize to monetize the heads of immigrants, right? To capitalize on their bodies, on their suffering, right? We don't need them, but we have them, and we have more and more. And what's being proposed in Gilroy is an ICE detention processing center. What's being proposed in Dublin nearby is an ICE detention center. And so if you're a fan of J.R.R. Tolkien and The Hobbit, you know about the two towers and how they feed into each other, right? And they work together. That's what these two things will be. In our area, in the Bay Area and in the Central Coast, we haven't seen the level of immigration or ICE enforcement that we've seen in other parts of the state and other parts of the country. If these two centers are built out, it will give ICE everything that it needs to have that level of enforcement, of workplace raids, of community neighborhood raids in the Bay Area, in from the Central Coast to the Bay Area, because together they will take people that they pick up from their community, from their families, from their workplace, they'll take them to this processing center in Gilroy and then drive them up to Dublin where they'll have a detention center. There's currently a field office in Morgan Hill. So when they pick people up from Sanjo or, you know, Gilroy, Morgan Hill, and all the way to Hollister and Watsonville, they'll bring them back to Morgan Hill, put them on a van, and then drive them to Stockton, where the nearest processing center is. At the processing center, they take their picture, fingerprint them, you know, get all their file in order, and then they send them down to the Central Valley. California has 8 detention centers. They'll pick one of those that they send them to. Right, we've got California City, McFarland, Costa, Mesa Verde. We've got Otay Mesa. We've got a ton of them, right? All of them unnecessary. All of them making money hand over fist, right? And malnourishing our people, keeping them without the medical care that they need, without the food that they need, without unabridged contact with their own attorneys, right? Their rights as residents of this country, their rights as human beings being violated all day, every day. So those are all over the state of California. And they want to build one right here in our backyard in Dublin and another processing center to help them more easily by building that in Gilroy.
0: And, you know, for the people that share it, you know, that it's a holding place for people that are in the United States illegally, what are your thoughts on?
1: So I also work with the Rapid Response Network, right? I answer the phones Friday and Saturday. And so the calls that we get about people being detained, people being taken out of their homes or cars or a lot of times right outside of the courtroom, tells us that these are folks who are in the process, folks who are following those quote-unquote legal steps, right? And very few legal steps are afforded to people from Mexico, Central, or South America. Legal steps are plentiful for people from Europe, people from South Africa, right? People who are not brown or black, or from very wealthy countries. So the legal pathways that do exist, people are following them, and yet, even when a judge says, yes, you could stay here, you have your next court date in 2028, you know, you're approved for now, we've seen ICE agents over and over and over again wait for them right outside of the courtroom or even walk into the courtroom and take them there, right? Separating moms from their kids, dads in front of their kids or from their spouse. We've had husbands call in and say, you know, my wife never came back from this court date, and it was just a routine court date that we've been doing for years, right? Years. And so this administration is acting with pure impunity, with no regard or respect for the court of law. And so folks who want to hold on to that idea that others are breaking the law, it's really, they need to turn their gaze towards the agents and the administration, right, that only care about filling those detention centers with people that are going to get them money and get them kickbacks.
0: And so for those that share that they support this and most of the people that are being caught are criminals, what percentage do you know, like, what that fall under? Is that accurate?
1: So looking at the Department of Justice data before they started scrubbing it, we've seen that near 75 to 80% of the folks who are in the detention centers have no criminal record at all. No criminal record at all. The opposite is true for American-born people, right? Folks without immigration documents are a fraction of the crime stats in our country, right? They know that they're here without documents. They don't want to get in trouble. Right. And I really don't like to play into that narrative about the respectable immigrant, right? The good immigrant versus the bad immigrant. I mean, folks who commit a crime and do their time, it should be done and over with, right? It doesn't have anything to do with their immigration status. It's a tired narrative. It's a tired narrative. And when you have felons in leadership positions, you really can't speak to that unless you're speaking about taking them out of leadership too.
0: And one of the things that we're seeing more and more are medically fragile people that are being detained indefinitely. We're seeing pregnant women, also women being abused, mm-hmm. And men, mm-hmm. And children, and it just seems like an indefinite amount of time that they're in there. What are your thoughts about that? About children being in there, pregnant women, and
1: I mean. We learn about concentration camps, right, in our elementary school through high school history books. We learn about the erasure, or the attempted erasure and genocide of Native American people on this land. This is just part two of that, if you ask me. I'm not sure if you want to give a trigger warning, but, you know, the abuses that women, pregnant women, women of, you know, childbearing age have been subjected to, you know, forced sterilizations, things like that, while they're in these places, children, you know, disappearing time and time again, being adopted out, quote unquote adopted out, right after they're being separated from their families. There's unimaginable things happening in there, but there's a lack of shock in this country. We're not angry enough in this country at what's happening, right? We are not doing enough right now to stop this, but we can, right? There's things we can do and things we can stop doing to keep this from continuing. And so there is a movement, ICE Out of Gilroy. There's a movement for ICE Out of Dublin. There's movements across the country for ICE Out of everywhere. And people are speaking up, you know, people from everywhere are speaking up and coming together to make sure that we let the administration know, let our local city leaders know, state and county folks are putting their resources and muscle behind this to try to stop it as well, locally at the very least. So there's light. There's energy, right? There's fuerza comunitiva. They're, you know, united to help make this nightmare end, right? And we all have the power of not just our vote, but if you're not a registered voter or you can't, we have a lot of power in our pocketbooks, in our wallets. We have a lot of money there. We all have access to social media. We have a lot of voice there, right? And our bodies, right, to show up.
0: Mm-hmm. And so do you think that you, if you're a U.S. citizen, you're immune from being picked up from ICE? For those people that share, well, if you're a U.S. citizen,
1: you don't have to worry about it.
0: Nothing's going
1: to
0: happen to you.
1: I wish that was maybe true, but it's not. It's not. And just today I was reading a quote. It was very simple, very to the point. It said, if you are okay with them, right, being treated this way, somebody else is okay with you being treated this way, right? And so it speaks to that poem about first they came for these folks and I didn't speak up. And then when they came for me, there was nobody left. Right, the same thing is happening. When we become callous to the injustices and the lack of humanity shown others, we're next, right? And there have been U.S. citizens that have been detained for days and weeks. There have been green card holders that have been detained days and weeks. There are naturalized citizens whose citizenship is being threatened, right? A friend of mine and Union President David Huerta, in Los Angeles, was beaten and detained, you know, when he responded to ICE in his community, right? When he was there to speak up for others.
0: That's horrible.
1: From what we learn in our history books from when we're very little is that speaking up and protesting is how this country was founded, right? The Boston Tea Party, like, that was a protest, you know, against the state. And yet when we try to exercise it, there are consequences, right? And so it's very American to show up and do these things. It's very American to speak up for others.
0: And I wanted to ask you, but in a second, this is very interesting and it's very insightful for the audience and learning and the information for maybe people don't know, and then there's ways also to be of help. But I want to share with everybody. This is KKUP Cupertino, and we'll be right back after this quick break.

0: You gotta love ABBA. Anyways.
1: It's a good song.
0: Yeah, that's a really good song. Thank you. And we are back with our special guest here live in the studio, Rebecca Armendariz, community organizer. We were talking about the ICE detention centers. And she is a wealth of information. She's out in the field and part of the Rapid Response Network. One of the things in South County, though the ICE detention center is in our backyard, some of the other counties like Monterey County and Santa Clara County joined in an amicus brief. And Morgan Hill City Council had an opportunity, and Gilroy as well. And actually did not want to be a part of that. Can you tell us a little bit about that? It's kind of like,
1: sure.
0: It's happening in our backyard,
1: yeah.
0: And the cities that are going to be the most affected, and Gilroy being over 60% Latino, and there's field workers and mm-hmm. mixed status immigrant families.
1: Mm-hmm.
0: Does that reflect the community? How does Monterey County, who's a little further away, was proactive and
1: they were the first.
0: Yeah. So
1: when
0: what are your thoughts?
1: After we found out that this detention processing center had broke ground and started doing some work on the property that they built in Gilroy, that they purchased in Gilroy. And let me just give a little bit of background on that.
0: Yeah, definitely.
1: So it's a parcel just east of Gilroy. It's right outside of city limits. And behind the outlets, if people know where that is in Gilroy, on your way to Pacheco Pass or Highway 152, surrounded by fields. You know, they're growing chiles and tomato and corn out there and all kinds of stuff, right? Garlic was just harvested this month. So it's ag land. And so there was a seed, testing and research company on 24 acres on this road that the locals, we call it Snake Road, but it's called Holsklaw Road because it's very short and windy. And it runs right next to a really huge creek, Yagas Creek. And so they got a parcel of land out there that the federal government wanted actually to be in San Jose, and they wanted it to be zoned for detention, and they wanted it to have office space. And they bought up this piece for $4 million. It's 24 acres. And of course, because this is a grift, this is nothing but a money-making tool, they're leasing it back to the federal government to DHS for $26 million. So around there is $20 plus million dollars that they're leasing it back to the government for when they bought it for $4 million. And so there's greenhouses on the property right now. There's a warehouse. There's a little bit of office space, you know, but there's no plumbing, no sewage lines for a detention center. It's not zoned for anything but ag. And there's toxins in the soil from it being a research and development center, right? There's chemicals and stuff. And so it's not any place that would be safe for gente, for our people to be held, right? Not women, not children, not men, nobody. It's not suitable. I mean, detention centers aren't suitable for anybody, but this site isn't suitable even for a detention center. So we found out and we created a coalition and we brought in our county supervisor and our county council, which is our county attorney. And they got together with our state attorney general and filed a lawsuit against DHS for violating a number of laws by trying to put this detention center there. Federal laws, right? Local, state, and federal laws. Environmental stuff too, right? We have protected trout in that creek, in Yagas Creek, that are special just to our area, right? That have been endangered for a long time. At threat of endangerment. And so they put together this beautiful lawsuit, right? We put together the community to organize and push back against this. We had hundreds and hundreds of people from everywhere on the call and on the Zoom that wanted to throw down, that wanted to do something about this, right? And so the next step was to get other cities to join another entities, right? Government agent entities to join what's called an amicus brief, which is telling the court, okay, the county and the state are the plaintiffs suing DHS, but we are friends of this amicus, right? Like amigos, amicus, saying we are friends of this lawsuit. We support this lawsuit. We also are in favor of this lawsuit, right? So that's an amicus. And so Monterey County right of way, you know, under the leadership of Supervisor Alejo, they proposed to support this, to pass a resolution and to put resources, actual funding and stuff behind it to, so that the lawyers from that county will help the lawyers from Santa Clara County and the state to do whatever they need so they'll work as a team. It was fantastic.
0: That's right? Amazing.
1: Yeah, Monterey, because they have the foresight to know, to understand that what happens at the with these two dissenters working together, right, the two towers, it's going to affect the Central Coast. It's going to affect Hollister, San Benito County. It's going to affect Monterey, Santa Cruz County. It's going to affect the Bay Area and all of our nine counties. It's giving them the facility, literally the facility, to sweep our people off the streets and out of our industries. And so they saw that, and they were the first ones to sign on and pass the resolution. Then Santa Cruz County came, and we had a couple of city council meetings in Gilroy and Morgan Hill. Gilroy passed a resolution, right, which is just a paper, just a statement, right, saying we don't want this ICE detention center here, which for Gilroy, I got to give him credit, for Gilroy is a lot, right, even though, like you said, Terry, there are 60% brown people in Gilroy. The city council is all white. The city council, they all live very close to each other. And guess what? Not on the east side, right? Not where I live. And so they don't reflect or represent me and 60% of that community. So this resolution sounded like we were a piece of farm equipment because it talked about the economic impact of the ICE detention center. It talked about us as if we were chattel, right? Like just a cog in the wheel of the economy. Instead of, at the very end, I think it had one whereas that talked about the humanity or the lack of humanity in doing it. But all the rest was talking about ag and ag tourism and ag this and ag that and the economics of it. And I understand that strategy. I do, right? We have a lot of power players in our community that are power players because of the backs of farm workers, because of the backs of my grandparents and great-grandparents who worked the fields, and even my parents, right, who gave of their blood and their sweat, you know, and their life, their literal, like, years of their life was given to making all these other folks richer, right? And those are power players in my community and in Morgan Hill and throughout, you know, the Salinas Valley and Central Valley. So I know that they're playing to that. But we asked them to take a step further. We asked them to take it a step further, put it on the agenda to sign on to the amicus brief. And they refused. They refused. One of them told me that they didn't have time, that their agenda was very busy. And that felt, it still feels like, I still feel it in my belly. I still feel it. It hurts. It's a kick in my soul, you know? And so Morgan Hill, right soon after, had the opportunity to vote on it. And we don't know how they voted, because they voted not to tell us how they voted, right? Which is, I think, is unethical. Cowardly, It's cowardly. But they, one of our council members, Yvonne, got it on the agenda for closed session. And they, you know, she tried to have it in open session because we should know how they voted, right?

0: They all did.
1: So,
0: and it's so, it's shameful. Me da vergüenza. Like,
1: and Santa Clara County is, and which Morgan Hill and Gilroy are the only ones not.
0: I mean, there's a couple others, but we're okay. The closest. It's gonna be in Gilroy. It will have a Gilroy address. It's not in the city limits, but it will have a Gilroy address. You know, and Morgan Hill's right next door.
1: Right.
0: So there's still time. You know, we have a city council meeting coming up in Gilroy on Monday.
1: Is it this Monday?
0: This Monday.
1: What time?
0: July 27th at 6 p.m.
1: Okay.
0: There will be people who are organizing a vigil outside of the city council meeting. And some of us will be inside asking them again to agendize it. Some of the council members said, oh, we heard that it would cost us money to get an amicus. They didn't ask. They didn't ask, or they would have learned that there is an agency writing the amicus for everybody voluntarily. Then another council member said, well, they thought that if we lost the lawsuit, then we would be on the hook for hundreds of thousands of dollars in attorney's fees to the government. Right? It's also not true. When you sign an amicus, you're not a plaintiff. It's just a friendly note to the court saying, I support this. Right? And so they never took any formal parliamentary actions. They, you know, when they're the rules of parliamentary procedure at city council say that if you request X, it has to have a public discussion. So if they had requested it, information from the city attorney would have told them that, and that information would have been public, and we would have been available to dispute it or to tell them the actual facts. And their attorney would have probably told them the actual facts. But instead, they relied on rumors. And to me, that's chicken. It's just an excuse, right? A cop-out. So it's unacceptable.
1: It's unfortunate.
0: It is.
1: For our communities, having members from Gilroy and Morgan Hill and even San Martin,
0: mm-hmm.
1: A lot of people are not in agreement with that.
0: Yeah, there was 100 people at the Morgan Hill City Council meeting, all but one of them. All the rest spoke in favor of Morgan Hill signing on to the amicus. Gilroy had a packed chamber, and the lobby was packed. So that's 130, 140 people. Again, all but like one or two spoke in favor of Gilroy signing on to the amicus, actually putting it on the agenda to talk about it, right? And they wouldn't do it. So plus dozens and dozens of emails. That's a lot for a Gilroy City Council. When I was on council, we'd get one or two emails for different issues, right? Or it would be a lot to get, you know, 10. And here was dozens and dozens and dozens, so.
1: This is really kind of, this is the people of our community that are directly being hit and affected.
0: Yes. Mm-hmm. My mom and I were having dinner, and the lady next door to the restaurant has a little shop, and she came over, and one of the families buying from her was asking her, where can we move that's like Gilroy? Where can we take our family? Once our kids get out of school, because this was right before the school year ended, once the kids get out of school, we're going to look for another town to move to because we can't be here if there's an ICE facility here. And that is so painful. My heart goes out to them because they expressed how much they love our community and how happy their kids are in school and how well they're doing. But to have to uproot because this might be coming in and this will be putting them in the crosshairs every single day.
1: It's, you know, it's very unfortunate. And
0: it's really sad.
1: And it's heartbreaking.
0: Mm-hmm.
1: Yeah, we have young people that their parents are undocumented and the youth was born here in the United States, and there's always anxiety about just going out the door,
0: yeah,
1: or having their parents go out the door, and they have shared the anxiety of not seeing them again.
0: Mm-hmm.
1: And there are no words to console anybody other than you know, having these discussions and sharing with the

0: community, because it's going to take the community to pull together, to come together, to unite, to make a change. I wanted to ask you, are there any opportunities so voices can be heard and coming together? Can you share a little bit about that?
1: Sure. So this past Sunday, we had a huge march. We met at San Ysidro Park, which is a historical park on the east side of San Jose, on the east side of Gilroy. We met there and we marched over to the site where they're building this, you know, detention processing center. With a few hundred people from, you know, Gilroy, San Jose, from all over the Bay, who came to show solidarity and lift up their voices and show their, you know, their opposition to this. And so that felt really good. I think the community, seeing that many people, felt really good that, you know, we do stand a chance. And recently, we had to celebrate this past week. We got a decision that even though it's temporary, the construction of this facility in Gilroy is going to be put to a halt because the government or DHS isn't ready with its brief for their next court hearing, right? So they have a court hearing that was supposed to take place in September, but they pushed it up to August, but they asked for more time. So once we get that time and location exact, we will be sharing it with the community for all of us to be there, to bear witness and to lift our voices. But in terms of right now, there are there's an actions plan for tomorrow, for Wednesday afternoon, at the Mexican Heritage Plaza in San Jose at 6 o'clock. Amigos de Guadalupe is hosting this action. It'll be a protest and rally, and you'll hear from impacted community members, from advocates and others, you know, local community leaders who are joining this fight. And then on the 27th, there will be a prayer vigil outside of the Gilroy City Hall chambers at 7151 Rosanna Street. That's the Gilroy City Hall, right ahead of the Gilroy City Council meeting. So there'll be people there, and hopefully the City Council will hear them, will feel them in a different way than a protest, but it'll be through a vigil. So looking forward to that, and a number of more actions coming every week, every week.
0: So I just want to thank you. We're all very grateful for your courage and strength, because it's not easy. And we hear of, you know, we see and we witness shootings, families being torn apart, and it's even more reason for us to unite, to keep going. And you know, we've had times in history back in the 50s with Operation Wetback, where U.S. citizens were deported by the thousands, put on trains, and deported to Mexico. And many were U.S. citizens. Mm. And I think back
1: to... It happened
0: to
1: my great-grandfather.
0: Mm-hmm. Oh, that did?
1: Mm-hmm. My mom's side, her great-grandfather, her maternal great-grandfather.
0: And he was...
1: Yeah, he was a U.S. citizen.
0: Oh, my goodness.
1: Yeah, they lived in Bellflower. Yeah. So
0: yeah, you have seen it and lived it through, even
1: we've
0: family.
1: We survived it. We, all of us, you know, our people have survived for millennia, right? Through natural disasters and through these kind of, you know, ages of repression. And we're stronger for it.
0: That's definitely true.
1: Mm-hmm.
0: So we are resilient, and we're going to keep our head up, and we're going to keep going. And that's why it's so important for listeners out there to jot down the dates that Rebecca Armendariz shared, and also being a part of, like, the rapid response network. Can you tell us a little bit about that and how to join?
1: Sure. We have trainings twice a month now. You can follow us on social media. That's the Rapid Response Network in Santa Clara County. On our social media, we're on Instagram, Facebook, WhatsApp, to keep updated and also to check out when the next training is so you can register. So rapid responders are legally trained folks who go out into the community when somebody calls us and tells us that they suspect ICE is out in our community. So rapid responders will go out there and they will bear witness, they'll document, they'll offer help and support. And so if it turns out, you know, they'll we'll verify whether or not it is ICE or if it's somebody else. And so through the targeted arrests, we have seen ICE agents in our community, but we often see, you know, it's parole or probation or police doing an action. And even though that's also terrible, it's a relief sometimes that that's what it is. But our rapid responders are very fierce and courageous people. So if you'd like to be one and go out and help the community, you know, figure out what's happening, look us up and sign up for a rapid responder training class. The number for the Rapid Response Network is 408-290-1144. That's a 24-hour a day, 7 day a week hotline where you can call if one of your loved ones or family members is snatched up by ICE. And we have free legal representation and deportation defense for people in the county of Santa Clara to help them fight the deportation. And we also offer other services to their family, wraparound services, some financial support, some emotional mental health support, and other things, right? Accompaniment when people need support to go to court, we help them do that as well. So it's a great, great service that we have here in Santa Clara County, among the best in the whole country. So feel free to use that. Volunteer. We could always use volunteers in every part of this county, from South County to North County, East and West. We need volunteers. We have an army of folks. We have 3,000 volunteers who do it, but we could always use more, especially in South County.
0: So you heard from Rebecca Armendariz. We want to take this moment to say thank you. It's been very informative, very educational, very insightful, and also heartfelt. And please come out and support. There are several different ways you can. And thank you for joining Queer Time. And we will be back again. Listen to KKUP Cupertino for the dates. It'll be the 2nd and 4th Sunday of the month. And we will be talking soon. Thank you so much.

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love and some folks don't. Some folks laugh and some folks frown. Some folks hear that it gun you down. Goodbye, John. Six white horses come

Some preach black and some preach white. Which is wrong and which is right? Takes every kind to make the world go round. Only takes one to gun you down. Goodbye, Martin. Six white horses come

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Welcome, welcome to our town. 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Goodbye, Bobby. Six white horses come to take you home. 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

another party, another day, another moment of sweet romance. 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Another phone call, and then goodbye.

Now, some folks pray a lot different from others, but I'd take my daddy's way over all if I had my ruthers. Now, I'm not saying that his is the only way, 'cause God hears us all. It doesn't matter how we pray. But some folks can't say things real pretty and fine, and just 'cause they can't, well, they don't pray any time. They think the Lord won't understand what they say, but neighbor, he will, 'cause he made you that way. Why, just one word from your heart can fill the sky with a heavenly chorus and make the angels cry. It can make the sun shine brighter and make the storm clouds grow thinner. Just like my daddy's, thank you, dear Lord, for dinner.

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tender. Spend the night with me and Caroline. 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

0: He walked up to where I stood on the street and said, "Pardon me, mister. Now don't get me wrong, I don't want your money, though heaven knows I could use it. But you see, this is my home. And you see the other bar down the street? Well, that's my home too. I noticed you staring at me a while ago. You recognized me, didn't you?" I said, "Yeah, Joe, I know who you are. You was one time a real famous singing star, one of my favorites." He said, "Well, I guess you heard they took my babies away from me." I said, "Yeah, Joe, I read about it in the papers." Then he turned his head away and I saw the tears fall into place. And he turned to me and said, "You know, mister, this is the only place in the world that I'm not ashamed to show my face. But I'm gonna quit. Yes, sir, I'm gonna quit. And I'm gonna shave and comb my hair and get me a clean white shirt. Then I'm gonna walk up to her door. When she answers, I'm gonna stand up."
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Greetings and welcome to Rhythm Visions. Manicure at the controls every Wednesday, 6 a.m. to 8 a.m. My theme music then was Robert Carty with Vision Process and Love Flow. Yes, this is the Golden Hour, where we play more tranquil, visionary vibes. Begin the meditations with The Alchemy of Happiness, an album from Al Gromer Kahn and Klaus Wise. The liner notes read on the back of the CD album, "If you don't know what to do,

Yes, Rhythm Visions just finished the golden hour. Yes, Rhythm Visions, the program every Wednesday, 6 a.m. to 8 a.m. Just heard much music from Klaus Weiss. That basically full hour, that golden hour, we heard the album The Alchemy of Happiness and a peculiar album, Kalander Black Rose, which is a take their take on Sufi music or Sufi traditions, nonetheless a specific Sufi kind of tribe that was very non-traditional. They did not believe in traditions, so very interesting album. It's most likely pronounced Sheshmi, and or the song was. And yeah, the other artist was Sam Schlaminger. Yeah, it's very interesting music. Kind of a lot of vocal chanting with some drums and. Whirling dervish type of vibes there. And from the album Dunya, we heard Akira 1. Yeah, again, all music from Klaus Weiss. Perfect stuff for the golden hour. And we'll slowly transition into the Rhythm Hour, the second half of the show. I do want to say a big thank you to everyone that donated this past weekend for the Reggae Music Marathon. Yes, big up yourself, because we are 100% listener supported here at KQP, and that's right, we solely depend on you, the listeners. So big up, big thanks to everyone that got a Sly and Robbie t-shirt or a CD or just donated because you love the station and you love what we provide. Yes, let's enter the rhythm realm. Rhythm Visions.

center of the center of the center of the rhythm realm, the rhythm hour. Self-conscious power. Vibes. Yes. Manicure comfortably at the control. The center of the rhythm hour. Visions of dub. Sort of a world music vibe on that kind of slow down tempo dub style. Always Manic live in the mix. Live dub. This is Shaman's Dream and Geomantra. It's Geometra. Yes, yes. Also heard some tracks from Taraputra. The obvious Dubious album. And the album, or track that is, Nepali's Son from Ishq. Yes, we do trust and hope the vibes and the vision may find you well. And shall carry you throughout this day. Yes, Visions of Dub continue. 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And don't forget to get the free app, the KKUP app. DJ Manic here, say so. Rhythm Visions. Give thanks each and every time.

Yes. The Mighty Race dub from Midnight right there. Also heard Dreams of Freedom ambient translations of Bob Marley and dub. Pablo God with Row Dub 2. Also heard from The Scientist, two tracks. This is a Takeover, as well as No Genetics dub. Yes, give thanks each and every time. Manic about to sign off. Make room for the next DJ, the next show, Miss V with She Radio. Again, big shout outs and thank yous and we love yous to everyone that donated to our Reggae Music Marathon this past weekend. Yes, the dub loves you. Do you love the dub? Yes, Manic in the Mix each and every time, giving thanks. And as usual, like to end the show with some personal music production. This is me and Lee Zoe. That's Leo. Yes, give thanks. Until next time, hold the vision and the rhythm.

Want to have fun. Everybody just wants to have fun. Cyndi Lauper, and it is the Ska Lounge remix of the classic Girls Just Want to Have Fun. 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All right, well and good. Guess what it's time for? Yes, indeed, it's time for the She Radio birthday shout out. But before I give the shout out, please let me remind everyone that the views and opinions expressed on this program are not necessarily those of the station or its staff, all right? So it's just views and opinions, okay? And it's just comments for entertainment purposes only. So yeah, have a good time. And we jump right into the birthday shout out. Yeah, it's so funny. People go, why be so excited about other people's birthdays? Just like anybody's birthday. Usually there's going to be some cake involved, or at least there's going to be some, you know, kind of fun or frivolous behavior. And I like that kind of stuff too. But also too, I just think that birthdays are so precious because guess what? We have a limited amount of them. We don't know how many. No, but we have a limited amount. So let's make every single one of them count. Boom. All right. We start out by saying happy birthday to anyone and everyone who's having a birthday this week. Hope you have fun. Hope you celebrate you. Hope you have a great time. And then a specific birthday shout out goes to Jimmy, Michelle, and Keisha. If you want to be part of the shout out, the best way to do it is to email me. That's producer@shemedia.net, producer@shemedia.net. Or you can run right on over to kkupfm.org, She Radio, Ms. V. You go ahead and you follow the links and you will see the email address there and you can send it that way also. Ah, and please let me remind you that when you're there, check out the menu because kkupfm.org just has something for everyone. It's a variety, it's a smorgasbord, all kinds of tastes, all kinds of textures. All right, and I'm going to say goodbye to my station mate. Okay, so here we go. Jimmy, Michelle, and Keisha. Happy birthday to you. Happy birthday to you. Happy birthday, dear Jimmy, Michelle, and Keisha. Happy birthday to you and many, many more. All right. And I want everybody to remember that when you sing the happy birthday song and you sing it twice, you can be sure that your hands are cleaner, and clean hands are safe hands. We don't want to spread diseases. We don't want to spread, you know, bugs, parasites, etc. And one of the ways to make sure that doesn't happen is to make sure that we thoroughly wash our hands, backs, fronts, and under the nails. All right. Okay. Let's jump into some

Right. Happy birthday. The Jazz Marathon is on its way. It's going to be coming very shortly, and I'm going to be playing some jazzy tunes this showtime. The San Jose Jazz Festival, that's the 7th through the 9th, and it's going to be at different stages in downtown San Jose. San Jose Jazz. Okay, let's go with my first track. Got the Braxton Brothers.

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All right. That was Marc Antoine with Latin Quarter. Before that, we enjoyed Third Force with In the Full Moonlight. Okay, guess what? Reverend Joy, she's not going to be on today. Wah, wah. But that's okay because, you know, she's doing all right. She's doing fine. She's just a bit busy right now, and she's just not able to be with us today. But guess what? She did give us a Zen. Yes, weekly Zen. That's something to inspire us, motivate us, make us go, make us think, make us smile. Well, let's see what we have today. I'm opening up her her message. Okay. Zen for Wednesday, July 22nd comes from Keith Ellison, Minnesota Attorney General. Keith Ellison, he was the first African-American to be elected to a statewide office in Minnesota. And what else does she tell us? Okay, here's the quote. Not voting is not a protest. It is a surrender. Not voting is not a protest. It is a surrender. All right. Thank you so much for those words, Keith Ellison, Minnesota Attorney General. And I agree. I definitely think that that is the case. Okay, let's jump into some more music. We have Avenue Blue. Pick up the pieces.

All right, Queen Latifah, ladies first. That signals us that it is time for Herstory and Sheroes. Yes, we talk about women sheroes and we talk about women's history, or as I like to say, Herstory, every week here on She Radio. All right, so we are jumping right into the Herstory. July 28th, 2016, former Secretary of State, U.S. Senator from New York, and First Lady Hillary Rodham Clinton became the Democratic Party's nominee for president, becoming the first woman to lead a major U.S. political party. Again, that was July 28th, 2016. And then we have a somber Shiro moment today. It's, you know, it's, yeah, it's kind of rough. So I'm referencing an article from CBS News, and it is for the loss of Isabella Gonzalez, 19-year-old Army private from Carrollton, what are we looking at? This is Texas. And she was killed in an Iranian strike on Jordan, the Pentagon says. And it's in the news release that 19-year-old Army private Isabella Gonzalez of Carrollton was killed in action on Friday during an Iranian strike. It's just really, really, really, really, really tough. The Pentagon said that she was supporting Operation Inherent Resolve, the name of the U.S. mission. Gonzalez was assigned to the 1st Battalion, 57th Air Defense Artillery Regiment, 52nd Air Defense Artillery Brigade, 10th Army Air Missile Defense Command in Ansbach, Germany, the news release says here. Her city and her family, they're honoring her, and we're honoring her too. Yeah, it's sad. All right, let's go back to some music. Here we go.

0: All right, that was Dave Cause giving us Lullaby for a Rainy Night. You know, I was feeling down. I was feeling sad about, you know, the loss of Private Isabella Gonzalez, only 19 years old. And I thought, you know what? She was reaching out for opportunity. She was trying to do something. She was protecting her country and getting through the mission and probably reaching out for opportunity, because one thing about the military is it's been an opportunity for many people to get educations, to go further in life, to have a great career. There's many reasons why a teenage woman would want to be part of that. And I would think that, you know, just her grasping, her getting out there, her wanting something, I thought, okay, that's what I'm going to hang on to. And that's also going to be my segue to introduce our guest, Janice Garza, and she is with California Miramar University, and she's going to talk about some special opportunities that they have, and I'm going to pull her up right now, and here we go.
1: Hi.
0: Hi, good morning. Good morning. So please tell...
1: Good morning, Miss V. This is Janie Garza.
0: Yeah, what did I say? I probably said something wrong. I was so overcome. But Janie Garza. And so, Janie, please tell everyone what you do at California Miramar University, CalMU.
1: Yes, CalMU. That's where I'm calling in from. Yeah. Hi, everyone. Good morning. So I am the Enrollment Partnership Manager for Community College and High School Outreach here at California Miramar University.
0: Okay, and so tell us what that all entails for you.
1: Yeah, for sure. So basically, it's a really long-winded way of saying that I manage partnership and enrollment here at the university. I really am centered around supporting prospective students in the high school level and the community college level, but generally just all folks all around. So building partnerships with some of the local nonprofits here, the high school communities, the community colleges, just some of the local businesses as well, trying to really bridge the opportunity for education for folks who maybe thought it wasn't in their future or hadn't considered it. Maybe it wasn't feasible for them, either financially or just situationally. What I do is I talk to folks, I see where I can provide the opportunity, and I try to make it as feasible and as workable for them as possible. I have a counterpart who does a similar role as me, but for me, I'm based in downtown San Jose, and so we're new to the area. This is a new role for the institution, and so I'm really tasked with building that rapport and the relationships in the local communities, and it's just been really wonderful to meet so many great folks.
0: Well, my understanding is that you also offer hybrid classes maybe and non-traditional pathways to education. Yeah. Let's talk more about that.
1: Yeah, so at California Miramar University, we have a different number of programs that we offer. We're a little bit niche in the sense that we are kind of tech, AI, and business focused. And also, we try to be flexible for our students who we serve. So, we have a number of different certificate programs, associate degrees, bachelor's degrees, and a master's program that folks can enroll into. And basically, we have a very flexible format. Most of our classes are online with some options for hybrid. So the folks that are hybrid do most of their classes online, and then in the evening they come to our downtown San Jose location and come check out the campus and stay here for their courses once or twice a week, usually in the evenings, because we understand that folks are, maybe working single parents or caretakers, or just have a lot on their plate that they're trying to juggle. So we're definitely we try to think outside the box in terms of serving our students. We have a huge military demographic that we serve, and a lot of those folks, you know, are either, you know, still enlisted or finishing out their term. And so the program really works for people who aren't even in San Jose, because we have a location in San Diego and San Jose, but essentially folks can, you know, finish what they're doing at home, fly in for a day, do their class and leave, and that's it. So yeah, we try to do things a little bit flexible here and try to provide the opportunity that is for education and career driven pathways for folks who really just want to, you know, make a pivot or advance themselves in a way that is just more workable with a work-life balance.
0: Okay, so we're talking about certificates, associates, bachelor, and master's degrees.
1: Yes, ma'am.
0: Oh my goodness. Okay, very nice. And you can and you can still do these things if you're maybe caretaking, or maybe you have a new baby at home, or just all kinds of things that might give you
1: exactly.
0: a full plate.
1: Yeah. And so we really try to meet the student where they're at, rather than having to have them kind of orient their life around our program. I know a lot of traditional schools, you know, that are in person, you have to kind of reorganize just what your priorities are. So we try to make that a little more feasible. And to talk a little bit more about the programs that we have and just some of the things that we specialize in, I know some folks might hear business or technology and they're like, what does that even mean? What does that entail? Like, what are we talking about, Jamie? So to kind of give folks a better understanding, for example, if you were someone who, let's say you went to Foothill College and you got your associate's degree and you're like, cool, I'm ready to transfer, but I don't really know what I want to transfer for. If you are someone who is, or maybe you do know what you want to transfer for, but you don't know how to break into the field. Because a lot of folks will go and they'll finish their degree and then you have to start your career and it's like, whoa, how do I get there based off of the information that I have and the degree I have? So, you know, for us, we really specialize in, you know, business administration, information technology, cybersecurity, information technology. And I think we also do artificial intelligence as well. So if any of those are of interest to folks, but they don't know how to get into that field, this is definitely a program and a school that could work for you. I know we have a really cool scholarship tuition that is available for the first 100 eligible folks. So,
0: whoops, pause. Let me step on the brake. Let me step on the brake there. I just want to make sure that I heard what I heard. So...
1: Yeah.
0: 100 people are going to be getting a scholarship. What are the requirements around that? How do you apply? I'm curious.
1: Yeah. So another hurdle in education is paying your way, right? Especially if you're first generation, or perhaps you're, you know, someone in your family who's trying to do things a little bit differently. I did things a little bit differently, so I can definitely resonate with that. But we have a 100% tuition discount scholarship that we're offering to the first 100 eligible folks here in the San Jose area. And so basically,
0: okay, I'm going to pause you again. I'm going to pause you again, Janie. I'm going to pause you again. 100 people, 100%. Okay.
1: Yes. No cash.
0: Now, let me just
1: you meet our requirements.
0: Must you have like some kind of gigantic SAT scores or something? Tell me about this.
1: No, not at all. So, you know, our application process is entirely free. The only thing you need to do, if this is something that speaks to you, is you have to be someone who is seeking an associate's degree, which means that you have to have your GED or your high school diploma. So if you want to get your associates 100% free with this scholarship, all you have to do is apply online for free, fill out a statement of purpose application, which is just you writing us a short story on, you know, how this is going to benefit you. And as long as you have a 2.0 GPA, we'll take you. So that's for the associates, 100% free, 2 years, tuition completely covered. The other requirement is it is a hybrid program, so you would be required to come in once or twice a week at most for your classes here at the downtown San Jose campus. It's a really beautiful campus. We really want to fill the spot with amazing, you know, students and educators who want to go out and make those changes. So there's that option. If you're somebody who already has your associate's degree and you're looking to transfer, we have the bachelor's programs that are 100% covered by the scholarship as well. 2 years to complete your bachelor's here if you transfer in, and same requirements. All you have to do is have your associates completed, have a minimum GPA of a 2.0, you know, and commit to being in the hybrid format, coming in once or twice a week. Classes are held in the evenings after 6 p.m. So if you work 9 to 5, you have that flexibility. And so long as you meet those three things, you can apply, and we will consider you. And it's pretty much, you know, first come, first serve. We have some spots left, and we're really just trying to get the word out for anybody who's seeking to change their education and the trajectory of their lives.
0: Oh my goodness. That's amazing. Please give out your information where they can apply.
1: Yeah, so if you go to calmu.edu, calmu.edu, you'll see a apply now button in the top right corner. You can go ahead and get that started. You can reach out to me via email. I'm happy to talk to anybody who is interested or curious in learning more. I know it sounds like a very kind of random opportunity, but really, you know, we're new to the San Jose area. We want to build community with the surrounding community. We want to bridge the educational gap and bring the opportunity to folks who maybe haven't had it before or had that offering before. And we really just want to immerse ourselves in the downtown San Jose atmosphere and the folks that make this a wonderful place. So if anybody out there is listening and they're like, Janie, I need to know more, you can reach me at jgarza@calmu.edu, and I'm happy to answer any questions.
0: Okay, so I've got to play the skeptic here for a bit, because I just have to. Are you a

0: cream. Yeah, I like that. Tell me more about the ice cream social.
1: Yeah, for sure. So I'm really excited. This is my second event that I'm hosting here at CalMU. So we're having a free ice cream social event here at our downtown San Jose location this evening from 4 to 6 p.m. We're going to have cream ice cream sandwiches. If y'all are familiar with those, it's two cookies wedged and with some ice cream in the middle. They're really good. They're really yummy. We're going to have some music. We're going to have the staff here. It's going to be a good time. We just really want the community to come out. We want to serve you some ice cream. It's really hot this week, so please, please, please, if you're looking for something sweet to do later today, from 4 to 6 here at CalMU, we're located at 505 South Market Street. So come on down. I'll be here. I'll be happy to see anybody who wants to join us. Free event. Bring your friends, your family. You know, really just want to get to know the community out here.
0: Okay, let me ask you this. Let's say you wanted to start school this fall. Is it too late to apply? Or are you still okay?
1: No, absolutely not. So, yeah, no, there's still plenty of time. We have a couple of start dates coming up for the fall. The first one is August 31st. So as long as you submit those items that I mentioned earlier, the application, the statement of purpose, you can still be considered all the way up until mid-August, I would say. So you got plenty of time. You got a whole month to get that in. It's a very minimal application. The second start date is in late October, October 23rd. So if you miss this one or you're feeling like, Janie, I can't juggle all these things in 4 weeks, you still have time. You have all of September and most of October to submit an application if you were wanting to start this fall. But pretty much we have, kind of applications come in on a monthly basis, and we try to fit them in where it makes sense for their schedule. But there's still plenty of time.
0: So you're on a semester system schedule? Or can you come in at any point?
1: Yes, so we're semesterly.
0: Okay, got it.
1: Yeah, so we're semesterly, and, our program follows kind of a traditional pathway in the sense that you'll finish in 2 years if you're getting an associate's or a bachelor's. And so you'll still finish within time, whether you start in August or you start in October. It's just a matter of, when you find the time to submit.
0: Okay, so it sounds like it's really outside of the box. You're really making it accessible, and that's a great thing with the way all of our schedules are these days and the different responsibilities everybody has. Yeah.
1: Yeah, so again, we really just want to meet folks where they're at. It's an ever-changing world, every day something new is going on. To your point, we're really trying to think outside the box. I mean, for one, we have this amazing scholarship opportunity for the first 100 eligible folks who apply. So that's one way we're trying to bridge the opportunity. We also have, other wonderful scholarships that we offer here for folks to try to bridge that gap as well. I know a lot of what I've shared is that we're very, business and technology and AI focused, and sometimes those fields can be hard to break into, and so we're really trying to think outside the box on how to get people in those areas where maybe the door hasn't been opened before. So, for example, we have a Women in STEM Development Scholarship. So, we want women to feel empowered and supported in breaking into these maybe male-dominated fields, or perhaps fields that are a little bit harder to get your foot in the door. And so, we're thinking about scholarship opportunities. We're thinking about corporate pathways. If you're somebody who works at Safeway and, you've always wanted to go to school, CalMU is willing to speak on your behalf to your employer and ask them, hey, is there some way we can form a partnership so that your employee can continue the work they're doing here and maybe get some tuition support from Safeway or Starbucks or, whatever business you're working at to help you with a tuition discount. So CalMU is really trying to figure out different ways, innovative ways that we can support prospective students who are not following the traditional pathway, especially given how expensive things are, how much, things are changing around us. We really want to make this process something a little bit more simplified for the students we serve.
0: I see. Okay, so this is all very fantastic. This sounds great. I'm wondering if there's any support after you.

0: graduate? Like, if there's maybe an employment career center or a counselor or something, I'm wondering how that bridges.
1: Yeah, so we got a lot of support here at CalMU. We're very high touch, hands on. The beauty of being a smaller school is less people slip through the cracks because we all know you personally on a first name basis. So yeah, we have, you know, you'll have your academic advisor that you'll be set up with during your time in the program. So you're never going to be wondering what classes are you supposed to be taking. We're going to help you figure all that out and do that with you and support. On the other hand, once you complete the program, we also have our career services that can really support you in the resume, you know, building in the interview skills that you need. One thing that I think is really exciting that I don't really see in other places right now is we have a AI support system. So our students have access to an AI tutor for all of the classes that they're enrolled in. So if you need help resolving a math equation or you're trying to solve a business problem, we have our AI tutors that can support you on top of your peers, on top of your faculty members and your academic advisor. Including in that is a interview AI tutor that we have. So to help you prepare for those interviews, we have that as well. But I think our career services is really robust in the support on the AI and the human side. So, you know, we've got folks who have finished the program and work at Apple or at Google now, or who get a certificate and, you know, are able to kind of get that promotion that they're looking for. So we really do support our students in finding, you know, the next pathway, because we don't want you to just get the education. We want you to be career ready at the end of it, too. And so much so that when you get that next career opportunity, you feel well equipped because we have helped you prepare.
0: Ah, okay. I see. That's amazing. So tell me about some of the programs that you offer. It sounds like you all are really keyed into the preparing people for the workforce here in the Valley, which is smart, but I want to know more about that.
1: Yeah, so, you know, we have our associate's program where you can focus on business administration or information technology. We've got our bachelor's of science in business administration. And then, you know, we have our concentrations for our bachelor's of business, which could be in artificial intelligence, which is going to help you develop the skills in AI-driven decision-making, transformation, and customer relationship management. We also have a focus in cybersecurity to acquire the skills needed for secure communications and, you know, ethical hacking, things like that. And then the other concentration is information technology to help folks build expertise for digital business environments. So a lot of this, you know, it's very different than, you know, the pathway of, oh, I'm going to go be a nurse or maybe I'm going to go be a teacher. Some of those things are a little bit more straightforward. So I'm happy to explain a little bit more what that means, but yeah, we've got a number of different concentrations in business and in technology. You know, we have our master's program, we have our certificate programs, which I can speak a little bit more to, but our certificate programs are 6 months long, and you know, you can get certified in cybersecurity or artificial intelligence, I'm sorry. And so, you know, there's a number of different things that if you wanted to explore, we could definitely find one that fits for you. But yeah, we definitely are more oriented around business and technology and AI for anybody who really wants to kind of get into the field and hasn't had the chance to really learn what that entails.
0: Okay. Let me just make sure that this is clear. There's AI tutors, but all of the instructors are humans.
1: Yes, exactly. Okay. So we try to cover all of our bases. We have human instructors here. They come into the downtown campus and they lecture here in our you know, in our classrooms, and they also do it virtually online as well. But then in addition to that, we have our AI tutors through our AI platform, where we've had our developers kind of work on these AI functions and tutoring items. And so yeah, I've taken a dabble with it. It's legit. It's feels really seamless in talking to these AI tutors. They listen to you, they respond, they're very intelligent, they know, you know, the work that you're trying to accomplish. You can give it any task and it will help you kind of walk through and see how to reach the end of it. It's not just regurgitating information to you. It's really trying to help you learn, and I think that's a really cool way to utilize AI in a way to advance your education.
0: Okay, so Janie, I want to talk a little bit about AI because I know people who are completely frightened of it and just think this is the worst thing that ever happened to humanity. And then there's other people that are very excited about it and want to create with it and want to learn more about it. And so I'm just wondering if you can speak on that at all. Using it, employing it in education, and also maybe talk about what people's fears might be, and if they're even, in your opinion, justified. I don't know if that's even a fair question to ask you, but I thought that I would see what you had to say.
1: No, I appreciate the question. I welcome the question. I think that, you know, it's a question that any institution that's going to be pushing for AI or utilizing it in some way is going to have to address, so I'm happy to answer. And I just want to start with saying that, you know, all the feelings around something new and different and unknown are valid. It can be, and everyone's going to feel differently about it, right? The way I feel is not the way everyone else is going to feel, and there's no right or wrong here. So definitely, you know, if you're feeling excited, that's great. If you're feeling nervous or scared, that's fine. You know, we're all human. We're all going to feel a way. It really makes me think about when the internet came out. I think about my parents. I'm a 90s baby. I'm a little on the younger side. I'm 29. And I remember when the internet came out, and everyone, my parents, being like, "Yeah, this is, you know, this is going to be useless. You know, this is a distraction. Nothing's going to come out of this. No one's going to use email." And now look at us. We're using the internet like crazy. So it's scary. It's different. Artificial intelligence definitely can be a controversial topic, and I definitely want to acknowledge that and, you know, let folks know that we hear you and we understand maybe some of the resistance behind it. But I will say that, you know, where there is unknowns and there's unfamiliars, there's also opportunity. So I say that because I have always, you know, before I'm embracive, I'm skeptic. I got to get all the information. I got to know, you know, the details. And I'm sure many people feel the same way about AI. So I think that AI, you know, what we know about it right now is that there's a couple of things going on in the media that I'm privy to as well, which is that, you know, you got the data centers, you got the fear of sustainability and water access and things like that. And that those are all very valid concerns. I'm not here to dismiss any of that. And in addition to that, there are things that we can do to make AI more sustainable and work for us rather than against us. I think that, you know, if we approach things with a growth mindset rather than, you know, a fear-based mindset or a deficit mindset, we can really utilize the opportunities that are presented to us. And I think AI is an opportunity for us rather than, you know, something that can be harmful. And in a lot of ways, it is harmful right now. I want to acknowledge that as well. But there are ways to make AI sustainable. I have, you know, I follow a couple of different people online who advocate for sustainable AI. You can go on Google right now and look up sustainable artificial intelligence. And you'll find a number of different coalitions who are fighting for sustainable AI. And what that means is instead of using our precious resources, such as water, to cool these data systems or these data centers, why not just generate electricity, use solar power, use wind power, other things that are far more sustainable. And I want to be clear about some of the fear that's going on right now around AI. A lot of it is similarly to things that we've dealt with in the past, is man-made. We are kind of man-making fear for ourselves, because the reason why data centers use water in the first place to cool themselves is because it's the cheapest option for billionaires. And, you know, I'm all for saving money, but if you're a billionaire and you can afford the electricity bill, you should dish it out. You should do your fair share.
0: Janie, that sounds fantastic. Listeners, you are enjoying, hopefully, I'm enjoying this conversation that we're having with Janie Garza from CalMU University, and you are listening to KKUP Cupertino, and it's not like they don't have the money, they can afford it. Is what I'm hearing you say. So why not go ahead and do that?
1: Right. Right. So if we push for the change that we want to see, we can make the world a better place. And that goes for AI, that goes for education, that goes for anything that you see around you that you want to be different. You can be the person who infiltrates that issue and make the change that you want to see happen. You can build your own sustainable AI servers that don't require water. You can join a coalition that wants to build sustainable technology. There's so many things that we have control over that we can use to, make the future the way we want it to be. We have to get out of our heads, and we have to get out of that fear mindset, and we have to really push ourselves to embrace the fear to make that change. And I think that, if you get a degree in artificial intelligence, you can do whatever you want with that. You can start, spreading the word on sustainable AI. You can start your own business and how to make AI sustainable. There's so many things you can do, and it's just a matter of what you want to see.
0: Yeah, and I'm thinking about whenever there's a technological advancement, this century, last century, whenever something new came along, people were frightened and people were excited. It's just the way it is.
1: Exactly.
0: And then people adopt it. Next thing you know, you said about email, it's an everyday thing. Nobody blinks anymore. But at the time, it was like, oh my gosh.
1: Right, right. It takes some getting used to. And with anything new, we're creatures of habit. We like things to stay the same, but unfortunately, that's just not how life works. And, we got to embrace the change so that we can evolve and move forward with life. And I would really, I would hate to see some brilliant, phenomenal folks miss out on being part of a change because of fear. And I think if we really just change our perspectives and try to see where we can fit, we can really make something really great and beautiful out of all of these changes that feel scary right now. So AI, technology, business, all of that, we can make it all work in our favor. We just have to think outside the box the way that CalMU is trying to as well.
0: That sounds great. I thought of this as well, that there's always been change, there's always been innovation, there's always been new inventions. But what I think is that over last century, it was slower. It happened, but it happened a little bit slower, I feel. And nowadays, it's like, dang, things get outmoded so quickly and new things get introduced so quickly. It just feels like it's faster. And that might also be adding to people's apprehension. But yeah, it's not even the future, it's
1: definitely
0: the present,
1: yeah,
0: it's here,
1: yeah.
0: It's right now. And so if we've got to embrace these things so we can stay employable and everything else.
1: Yeah, productive, employable, keep our lives moving in the direction we want them to. And I definitely hear you. We're in the age of information, and there's a lot out there between the internet and AI and social media and all these different number of things. So I think if we can find a way to use technology to our advantage to maybe quiet down some of that background noise, we can really make something more sustainable for ourselves. And it's really hard to do, to try to be decisive and strategic and, be present in the moment when you've got all these distractions flooding your phone, flooding your Apple Watch, flooding your whatever device you have, so... I understand that when change happens really fast, it can be really frightening. So I think, in those moments, we're really being called to sit, pause, and really reflect, kind of just drown out everything else and ask ourselves, how can we take advantage of this moment right now?
0: Outstanding. Very, very good. Thank you so much. I was like, okay, this might be a question that she doesn't really need to answer, but I'm glad that you did answer it and gave us your perspective on that.
1: Yeah.
0: So that is fantastic.
1: Yeah.
0: So again, please let people know about where you're located for the free ice cream social, and also to apply for one of the scholarships.
1: Yeah, definitely. So the ice cream social today, this evening from 4 to 6 at 505 South Market Street, or you can look up California Miramar San Jose downtown. You'll find us on Google. We'll be here. We'll have our cream ice cream sandwiches ready to serve you, ready to talk about, you know, whatever opportunities you're seeking, how we can align, and just to get to know the community too. So today from 4 to 6 at 505 South Market Street at California Miramar University in downtown San Jose. You can find us this evening. I'll be there. And, you know, for folks who can't attend or who want to know more about the scholarship, you can go ahead and apply at calmu.edu. And if you want to talk to a real person and get some nitty-gritty information, you can email me at jgarza@calmu.edu. So if you have any questions for Janie, you want to know, Janie, what is all of this stuff you're talking about on the radio at 9 a.m., email me at jgarza@calmu.edu.
0: Okay, thank you so much for being able to be on today. I know you're busy today. You've got an event later. So I do appreciate that.
1: Yes, I do.
0: And so that is fantastic.
1: Thank you so much for the kindness, V. That was, thank you.
0: Yes, my pleasure. I did want to ask one thing, though, that I think I skipped over.
1: Sure.
0: Now, it's a hybrid program for all of the things, the certificate, the associates, bachelor's, master's, all can be completed with a program where they're just coming in once or twice physically a week?
1: So we've got 100% online, and we have the hybrid option. For the scholarship, you would need to be hybrid, but for other potential programs, you could do 100% online. So it just depends what you're trying to fit in your schedule. So we got online and hybrid.
0: Okay. And then I also want to ask about traditional scholarships like FAFSA and that type of thing. Is that something that people are eligible to apply for?
1: Yeah.
0: Let's say they're not one of the 100. Let's say they're 105. They missed the opportunity, but they are still able to apply for financial aid. Let's talk about that.
1: Yeah, for sure, definitely. Let's talk about the different ways to make it financially feasible. So let's say you're not one of the scholarship recipients. You miss out on the opportunity. That's okay. We definitely work with FAFSA. If you wanted to apply for financial aid through FAFSA, you could do that. We'll walk you through the entire process. We will definitely make sure that your financial aid is set up for you before the program starts. So we have that option. We also work with a lot of military folks. So if you have any military benefits that you want to use, your GI Bill, whatever have you, we accept those as well, and we'll definitely help you get that process going and make sure it's all good to go before the program starts. And then, you know, we also have scholarship opportunities for folks. We have a number of different scholarships outside of the one that is the 100% tuition discount. I know I mentioned the Women in STEM Development Scholarship. We have a Veteran Military Scholarship. We have a Career Elevation Scholarship. We have an American Dream Scholarship. We've got, the list goes on and on and on.
0: Wow.
1: So whether you're a high school or transfer or international or certificate or, you know, just merit-based scholarship, we have a number of different opportunities for folks that they can utilize on top of FAFSA, on top of their military benefits. So, if anybody is curious and wants to know more, I'm happy to answer any questions about that too.
0: Okay, that sounds great. Janie, I've taken up so much of your time, but I appreciate it. It was a good segment. Yes, thank you so much.
1: Yeah, thank you for the time and the opportunity. I hope to see some folks there tonight at CalMU, and I appreciate just all of your thoughtful questions, Ms. V. You've been wonderful.
0: Oh, thank you so much. All right, bye-bye, ciao for now. Thank you.
1: Bye-bye.
0: That was fantastic. Okay, a lot of information. If you missed out on any of that, you can reach out to Janie at her contact information that she gave. And if you missed all that, you can also reach out to me, Ms. V, producer@shemedia.net, producer@shemedia.net. And I can pass her info on to you. All right. Okay, let's have some music. We are going to go into George Benson. Johnny Lee by George Benson.

0: All right. We have been enjoying some great jazz. I'm in a jazzy mood, looking forward to the San Jose Jazz Festival that will be happening August 6th through the 9th. Am I got my dates right? Let me be sure. I don't want to give out the wrong information. 7th through the 9th, August 7th through the 9th. And that's 3 days, 8 stages, 100 plus artists, jazz, R&B, blues, Latin, and more, 7th through the 9th of August. To find out more, you're welcome to go to summerfest.sanjosejazz.org. There's another event that's coming up this weekend, and it is the Italian American Heritage Foundation's Italian Family Festa. And we've got a representative on the She Radio Live line. Let's go ahead and pull you right up. Where'd you go? Oh, no. Where'd you go? Ah, there you are. Hi, good morning.
1: Good morning.
0: So we are speaking with Stanley Oliver. You are with the Italian Heritage Foundation here in...
1: Italian American Heritage Foundation.
0: Fantastic. And this is the 44th Italian Family Festa in San Jose?
1: Yes, indeed it is.
0: All right, and that's going to be held July 25th and 26th.
1: Yes, this weekend.
0: This weekend. Can you tell us where it's going to be held at?
1: It's going to be held at History Park, San Jose, near Kelly Park on Center Road.
0: Okay. Can you tell us about some of the things that we might encounter there, some of the activities, entertainments, etc.?
1: Oh, my goodness. There's a lot. There will be... on Saturday, I'm just going to give you some of the, really interesting. There's so much for the whole day. There's the wine tasting. There's the bocce. Are you familiar with the bocce, right?
0: You know, I've never played, but I think it looks fantastic and looks fun.
1: Yeah, and then we have the children's zone, you know, the zona di ragazzi e ragazzo. And then we also have like the ancient Roman encampment. They'll be wearing like the ancient Romans garbs.
0: Okay.
1: And then we're going to have the opening ceremony will start at 10:45. And we're going to have the sbandieratori. They are called the Italian flag wavers. And we blow them in directly from Italy.
0: Okay, so tell me about the flag. Tell me about the flag. What do we call
1: the flag twirlers? You know, it's a group of like around 15 flag twirlers, and they toss the flag up in the air, and then they are able to catch it, and you know, it's quite a spectacle in Italy. And this particular group, they won prizes nationally in Italy.
0: Wow! Yeah. And they're going to be
1: and
0: there,
1: then, of course. Yeah, and we have also the marionettes. Then we have the Great Stomp. I don't know if you remember I Love Lucy, where they were doing the Great Stomp. So we'll have that. We'll have that for ordinary people, and then we'll have also the celebrity Great Stomp.
0: Oh, wow, that sounds like so much fun. Let me just pause you. I'm going to pause you for a minute because I want to go into that a little bit more. So we're talking about that famous scene in I Love Lucy where she and Ethel have their feet off and they're stomping around in grapes.
1: There you go. They're going to be experiencing the same thing.
0: Okay, that sounds way fun. Very, very nice.
1: So we're going to have ordinary people doing that. And then we're also going to have the celebrity grape farm.
0: Oh, my goodness. Okay.
1: Yeah. And last year, the winner for the celebrity grape farm was Mayor Matt Mahan. And I don't know if he's going to, you know, do it again this year. But we have all kinds of celebrities in there. Now, having said that, we also have the Opera San Jose performing on the Roma stage.
0: Oh,
1: there's just so much. It's a full day of Italianita, you know, for Saturday and Sunday.
0: Wow.
1: there's just so much. I could go on and on and on, you know, but I don't want to waste your time blabbering here.
0: No, listen, it's not wasting my time. It's teasing my palate because I'm thinking, oh, this sounds so wonderful. And speaking of palates, I bet you there's going to be some food there too. Yeah.
1: Oh, definitely, definitely. It's, you know, fun, entertainment, music, you know. We have the accordionists, we have the bands, we have Opera San Jose. There's so much going on. And by the way, this year we are celebrating the 44th Italian Family Festa in honor of Rod Dillon.
0: Okay.
1: Who was a member of ours.
0: Okay. So this is
1: sounds like Rod Dillon's family will be there too. Now, that's Saturday. On Sunday, we're going to start with a mass. You know, the Italians are mostly Catholic, so we have the 10 o'clock mass.
0: Okay, you know? Yeah.
1: And then we'll continue to have the wine tasting, the boce, and then the children's zone, Roman encampment. We continue that. Now, the highlight of in the afternoon is we're going to have the Italian folk costume fashion show and parade.
0: Whoa.
1: They will be wearing Italian folk costumes.
0: Okay.
1: We did this last year, the year before, and we're gonna have it again this year. You know, and that's gonna be at the Cultura Villaggio, and that's the cultural village where we have the stage. And, oh, by the way, there will be all...
0: Oh, did I lose you? I think you did. I think I lost you for a moment there.
1: Do you have any particular question?
0: Well, I'm wondering when it opens and when it closes.
1: Hello?
0: Can you hear me?
1: Are you still there?
0: I am still here, but I feel like maybe... Can you hear me? I think I may have lost you. Okay. Hello? Hey, hello. All right, so that ended. I'll touch base with him later. But I think we got quite a bit of detail there. And I truly appreciate Stanley making time to be with us today and talk about the Italian Family Festa. To find out more information, you may go to italianfamilyfesta.org. That's going to be on July 25th and 26th. And it's got all of the information about the activities and the schedule and the different events that will be happening on the 25th and the 26th. And there's limited free parking. There's also paid parking. It's at the History Park San Jose, located at 1650 1650 Center Road at Phelan Avenue. And that is in San Jose. All right. Very, very nice. Italian Family Festa. Italian Family Festa, sj.org. All right, let's get back to the jazz. And we have next Fish Belly Black with Spontaneous Combustion.

All right, that was David Bonneau with Linus and Lucy. It's about that time for me to get on up and out of here. So what I'm going to leave you with is some reggae music, and that's in celebration of the fantastic reggae music marathon that was held over the weekend. We were able to raise, with the help of our fantastic listeners, over $11,000.

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That was Miles Davis, The Squirrel from Birdland, digitally remastered. It was originally from the Birdland, 1951. Horace Silver was before that, Summer in Central Park. Johnny Smith was before that, Where or When, Love is Here to Stay, Stan Getz, Little Willie Leaps, Charlie Parker, that was the short take one. Violets for Your Furs, Chet Baker, that did get cut off early. Stolen Moments, I started you off with Lee Ritenour. I like his rendition. And that's the name of the show, Stolen Moments. This is Nightbird Susie here with you on KKUP Cupertino, 91.5 FM on your radio dial, KKUPFM.org. Streams, thank you for the reggae marathon. Fantastic. It's in... With your telephone calls and your pledges, we're just over 11,000. That's not including the PayPal amount yet. And without you, KKUP would not be here. So a big shout out to you for being tuned in, and love it. Emily from Saratoga, big shout out to you this morning. And Kelly from Saratoga, big shout out to you. The telephone number is 408-900-9539. 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You can see how KKUP got started 54 years ago. So, That's a minute, I would say, a long minute here in the Bay Area, and where once upon a time, they started out paying $1 for rent for a year. Not quite that way anymore. So without your donation, KKUP would not be here. We used to have live music a lot more, so hopefully we will be getting some more live music. I just might throw in one of our recordings. Lawrence generally does the recording, which is great. And we have jazz this morning for another hour and 20 minutes or so. And then you get oldies, rhythm and blues from the one, the only Flathead Bob. Each programmer here does not receive any financial pay. Each of us do it because I love you. For example, I'll just give you my reasons. And I love that you are tuned in. I love that you listen. I hope I'm playing something you're enjoying this morning. And we keep it going. It started out 1972. I'm like, what year was that? So it seems like just yesterday. Interesting. But give us a ring, 408-900-9539. Let me get some more jazz music on here. We have the Jazz Festival here in San Jose going on the between the first and second week of August. And you can look that right up. Here we have Setting the Pace.

That was Dean Martin, Volare. Frank Sinatra, The Coffee Song. Nat King Cole, It's Only a Paper Moon. That was a three set of vocals. Before that, Oscar Peterson, They Can't Take That Away From Me. Thelonious Monk Trio with Suburban Eyes. Started you off with Dexter Gordon, Setting the Pace. So, setting the pace is good. That's keep a good pace. We kept a great pace over the weekend with the reggae marathon, so thank you. And I think the t-shirts are still available or not. 408-900-9539 or kkupfm.org. You can check us out anytime. This is Nightbird Susie here on Stolen Moments. And let's get some Jerry Mulligan.

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2: And JJ the DJ.
1: 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All right. 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

0: 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All right, JJ, since I lost my page, go ahead, start it out. It's gone.
1: We started it off with Don McLean doing Bye Bye Miss American Pie in 1971.
0: And then
1: we heard Luke Jones and his orchestra doing Disc Jockey Blues 1948.
0: And then
1: The Little Old Lady 1964, we think, from Jan and Dean.
0: We're not sure.
1: Sound like the Beach Boys.
0: Yes, it did. It did. And then they give us another name on the thing while we were checking out the song, and my computer just died. So anyhow, that's why I'm saying, and then? Okay, so let's see. What's up next, JJ?
1: And that one was a number 7 hit, I think you got.
0: Okay. Yeah, I'm playing the 1964 songs that you might not have forgotten or have forgotten. And so that's number 7 on the list of one of them that you may have forgotten. So up next is what?
1: Guy Mitchell doing Pittsburgh, Pennsylvania, 1952.
0: All right, here we go.

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0: KKUP Cupertino. All right, JJ, what do we start with?
1: Guy Mitchell doing Pittsburgh, Pennsylvania, 1952.
0: All right, then we heard Jesse Coulter doing I'm Not Lisa, My Name is Julie from 1975. Little country.
1: And then Cat Stevens did Morning Has Broken, 1971.
0: And then we heard the Four Seasons doing the number four songs of 1964, that forgotten hits that everyone has forgotten. My featured songs today, or our featured songs, Dawn, Go Away, 1964, by the Four Seasons.
1: And then Louis Prima did Buonasera, Good Evening, 1956.
0: And that's what it translated to. And that's where we're at. And now we're going to hear Millie Small doing My Boy Lollipop, 1964. And it was number nine on the list of 1964 hits that we have forgotten. Let's give it a listen right now.

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0: what 'em chew. 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
1: Stop, said the mommy fishy, or you'll get lost. But the three little fishes didn't want to be boss. 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
2: Stop, said the mama fishy, you did wash. 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

0: We yell to fishies, oh, here's a lot of fun. 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
1: We are the little fishies, what a fun. 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
2: Poop, poop, skiddly-dee. 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
0: Help, cried the fishies, oh, look at the whales. 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
1: Help, cried the little fishies, look at the whales. 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
1: All right. What did we hear first, JJ?
0: Millie Small doing My Boy Lollipop, 1964, the number 9 hit of Forgotten Songs of 64.
1: All right, and then we heard Jay and the Americans doing Cara Mia from 1965. They're a great version of it.
0: And then Kay Kaiser did Three Little Fishies, 1939.
1: You missed one.
0: I lied.
1: Ray Charles, after Cara Mia, did Busted from 1963. And then we heard what? You said Three Little Fishes, and then what?
0: And then Little Richard just did By the Light of the Silvery Moon, 1959.
1: All right, that's where we're at right here at the Cup with the old Flathead Bob and
0: JJ the DJ.
1: All right, let's move on and listen to, who is it? Who is it? The Beatles. Please, Please Me, 1964, and the number 2 of the 1964 Forgotten Hits. Is it?

0: KKUP Cupertino. Let's see, we started with the Beatles doing Please, Please Me from 1964, and that was number two of the Forgotten Songs of 1964 hits. Then what do you hear, JJ?
1: The Rolling Stones did I Can't Get No Satisfaction, 1965, a number four forgotten hit.
0: All right, and then we heard Jimmy Rogers, Are You Really Mine, 1958.
1: And then Sam Cooke just did Chain Gang, 1960.
0: All right, and that's a wrap. Now we're going to move on to the up into the next hour here, and we're going to hear Hoyt Stevens doing 55 Chevy. And the year was 1956 when he did it. Let's give it a listen here on the Cup.

0: 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All right, we started off with Hoyt Stevens doing 55 Chevy from 1956.
1: And then the Dixie Cups did Chapel of Love, 1964, number 10.
0: Right. And the Five Keys then did Close Your Eyes from 1955.
1: And Johnny Rodriguez did Have I Told You Lately That I Love You, 1974.
0: And we just heard Jay and the Americans doing Come a Little Bit Closer, number 5 on the number 64 Forgotten Hits. Anyhow, we're going to move on now and listen to, what are we going to listen to?
1: The Kingsmen doing Louie Louie.

Throughout history, there have been many songs written about the Eternal Triangle. This next one tells the story of a Mr. Grayson, a beautiful woman, and a condemned man named Tom Dooley. 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
1: And JJ the DJ.
0: All right, let's see here. Where are we at? JJ, what do we start with?
1: The Kingsmen doing Louie Louie, 1963, a number one forgotten hit of 64.
0: And the Kingston Trio did Tom Dooley way back in 1958.
1: And then Mel Blanc did Woody the Woodpecker, 1948.
0: Let's see, then we heard the New Beats doing Bread and Butter.
1: And Sonny James just did Young Love.
0: And Bread and Butter was number eight of the 1964 hits that you've forgotten. All right, so where are we at next? Got the Beach Boys?
1: Yes.
0: Doing what?
1: Surfing USA.
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0: 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All right, JJ, what did we start with?
1: The Beach Boys doing Surfing USA 1963.
0: And then we heard Johnny Otis from 1953 doing Young Girl.
1: And the Righteous Brothers did You've Lost That Lovin' Feeling 1965.
0: And we just heard Peter and Gordon doing A World Without Love 1964. And that was the number three forgotten hits of 1964. And that's a wrap right now. We're going to move right on into the next one real quick here, so we try to get them all in. We're going to hear the Melodons doing Buick 59 from 1954.

0: KKUP Cupertino. All right, JJ, where'd we start?
1: The Medallions doing Buick 59, 1954.
0: I got corrected. Anyhow, and then we heard J. Frank Wilson and the Cavaliers doing Last Kiss, and it's one of those number six on the Forgotten Hits from 1964.
1: And then It Keeps Right On A-Hurtin' by Johnny Tillotson. 1962.
0: Tillotson. Okay. Yeah. And then we just heard Bunny Berrigan playing his song from 1937. This was remastered of it from 1989. And I dedicate it to a young lady that we just lost from my class of 1955. It was the cheerleader for that year, Mary Lee. To your family, condolences. And that was the last dance in the 50s at the old What's It Club. So that's for you, Mary Lee. And now we're going to hear, and it was I Can't Get Started With You, was it by Bunny Berrigan and his orchestra. And we're going to hear a little bit of Bobby Charles doing See You
1: Later, Alligator.
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Well, there comes the cavalry right to the studio. Fonso Pays Light Cavalry Overture to bring us to KKUP Cupertino 91.5 FM and Pop Concert. Jim MD, your host, music until 5 o'clock. I was a little late because of Highway 17 Wonders, but we're back live here in the studio, and we have coming up at 3 o'clock, if all things work, an interview with D. Ryan Nicholson, who is the general director of the Cabrillo Festival of Contemporary Music coming up in Santa Cruz. We'll have some wonderful information about concerts, free events, and all sorts of good stuff that you'll want to listen to. One of the artists featured in the concert series at Cabrillo Festival this year is Vivian Fung, who has been featured in previous years as well. A well-known composer with many pieces of various kinds. We're going to hear the violin concerto from 2010, performed by Christian Lee Violin with the Metropolis Ensemble Andrew Sear as conductor. It'll take us about to the top of the hour when I think we'll be perhaps speaking with Mr. Nicholson. Here we go.

There you have Vivian Fung's Violin Concerto from 2010 and 2011, performed by Kristen Lee with the Metropolis Ensemble. Andrew Sear, its conductor. Vivian Fung, one of the featured artists at this year's Cabrillo Festival of Contemporary Music in Santa Cruz, beginning actually on July 28th with a concert we'll talk about soon, perhaps. I'm expecting a call from the general director of the Cabrillo Festival. We'll be talking about the 64th season and what things are going to be free, what things you want to go see and do. There's going

0: You don't need to tune your piano, that's the way it's set. It's prepared, music for a prepared piano by Vivian Fung. And I think we do have D. Riley Nicholson, who is the general director of the Cabrillo Festival of Contemporary Music. Hello, D. Riley, are you there?
1: Yes, thanks for having me on.
0: Perfect, okay. I'm going to let Vivian relax for a little bit. We'll bring her back up again. Welcome. I think we did this last year in terms of the 63rd season of the Cabrillo Festival. It's the 64th season is a long time for a festival, I believe.
1: It's an incredible run, and we try to just keep making it more vibrant every year. Vivian's piece, of course, as you might have already mentioned to your listeners, she'll be at our festival, and we're doing the world premiere of her piece, her new piece that we commissioned, America the Beautiful ? And that will open our season.
0: And that opens on Friday evening, July 31st at 7 p.m. No, is it a 7 o'clock concert? 7 o'clock.
1: Well, most of the concerts are, this one's special because we have a 6:30 picnic, a 7 p.m. brass fanfare, and then an 8 p.m. concert for opening night.
0: Right, opening night is 8 p.m. The other evening concerts, beginning with August 1st, Saturday, are 7 p.m.
1: Correct, yeah. So it's a... The opening night is, they're all not to miss, but that one's a fun one because of Vivian's piece. We'll also have Philip Glass's West Coast premiere of his latest symphony, a new commission by Pedro Manuel Pereira. And then before all of that is the brass sextet right outside. And we'll do an early piece by Philip Glass as well as a new piece by me.
0: Great. You can tell us about it. You're going to make us guess.
1: Well, it connects with the season at large. It's called Broken Anthem, and it's responding to the national anthem sort of loosely, kind of abstractly. And I wrote it in January, of course, when there was a lot happening with ICE overreaching, and it's dedicated, and that's a nice way to put it.
0: That's a nice way to put it.
1: Yeah, and it's dedicated to the memory of Renee Good and Alex Preddy, and unfortunately, there are more to add to that dedication now.
0: Mm-hmm.
1: But anyway, Vivian's piece also similarly responds, our prompt to Vivian was respond to the national anthem and the 250th anniversary of the U.S. In the signing of the Declaration of Independence. So it's not an anthem recomposed, but it's a response to, and will be incredibly interesting and powerful in this moment.
0: Well, it's going to be an interesting opening night. But things actually begin a little bit earlier than that. There is we might want to mention the In the Works concert on the 28th of July, I believe another 7 o'clock opening of short works from contemporary writers, composers.
1: Yeah, that one's always one of my favorites because you get to hear composers, like, it's very competitive. So it's works that are just as professional as everything else, but it's composers at very earlier stages of their career. So it's fun to discover new voices, and that's free and open to the public. And that's on Tuesday, July 28th. And then the other interesting thing about that one is it's part of our conductors composers workshop. So there are three short pieces, but they're done twice each by two different conductors. So you get to hear two different interpretations back to back of the same piece by a different conductor. So you kind of get to hear the difference that a conductor can make.
0: Yes, it brings up the question of all the auxiliary activities which the festival provides, including training for young musicians, composing workshops, conducting workshops, and stuff like that, and also involvement of the community. Let's talk about that a little bit.
1: Yeah, I mean, we have such a, like I often say, we couldn't just plop the Cabrillo Music Festival, the Cabrillo Festival of Contemporary Music, anywhere. It exists because of Santa Cruz. People open up their homes to host musicians and just engage in so many ways, including coming to free open rehearsals. So all of our rehearsals are free and open to the public, and you can hear the works as they're honed and rehearsed and morphed. So you get to like have a relationship with the piece in a way and kind of see under the hood, so to speak, before the concert.
0: It's always interesting. Go ahead.
1: Oh, and yeah, and those start very soon. Sunday will be the first one.
0: That's the 25th, I believe. 26th, I'm sorry. Saturday is the 25th. And those start in the afternoon or morning. The schedule will be online at the Cabrillo Festival website, I'm assuming.
1: Yes, they're kind of smattered. They're daily, sometimes twice daily, throughout from July 26th through August 9th. They're smattered and kind of all different times. So look at cabrillomusic.org for the full schedule. But the first one will be in the evening on the 26th at 7 p.m.
0: And it's always nice to hear the music. It's also interesting because the composers are usually there to tell you, well, that E-flat shouldn't have been there or something of that sort.
1: It's a humbling experience for us all, right? It's so rare because you don't always have the composer to get to there to collaborate with the conductor and the orchestra. So it's rare for everybody, the audience, to get to see that collaboration in real time, but also often for the composers ourselves to get that sort of direct access to the people making our music.
0: Let's mention the really fun thing on Sunday, August 1st, Sunday, August 2nd, would be the children's family concert.
1: Yeah, family concert. That one's free. It is RSVP is required, so you need to reserve a ticket, but the ticket is free. And it's for, the young and the young at heart. So it's really... it's fun for anybody, but it kind of can bring the whole family because it's... grandma and the grandchildren will enjoy the concert. And that has music by Gayla Flagello and Paul Dooley. A special new thing this year is for that concert in particular is a deepened partnership with El Sistema. They will be performing a world premiere of a new piece by Gayla at the very top of that concert. So you'll get to hear. So I think one of the exciting things is the kids will get to see their peers perform orchestral music and then also the professionals perform so that it's kind of, they can see themselves, reflected on stage in that way.
0: Mm-hmm. It would be August 2nd. I think the concert is at 1 o'clock, begins at 1?
1: At 1 p.m. And all of our all of them, with the exception of a few partner events, almost everything is at the downtown Santa Cruz Civic Auditorium.
0: That's true. Is there going to be the kind of little excursions to the instrument petting zoos as we did in the past sometime?
1: That's a favorite. So embedded in that concert is a tour of the orchestra, is what we call it. And so families and groups will kind of be broken out in different sections. And they'll visit different stations. Like there'll be a string quartet, station, and you'll get to hear a little piece of music and some explanations about how string instruments works. And then there'll be like a harp section and like a brass ensemble. So you kind of get to see the different instrument families and up close and hear how they work.
0: I have truth in lending that I have been ushering these things for some years, and it's always a danger. I'm going to lose people during my guiding. we're not supposed to be. We're not supposed to be here, folks. But here we are.
1: But you're a pro by now. I have full confidence.
0: I haven't gotten lost for a while. That's true. Let's run through briefly. So what we have a list of concerts I have in front of me on. Saturday, August 1st at 7 p.m. is Defiant Dreams, is the second of the evening concerts at the auditorium. What's involved with that?
1: Yeah, we have three pieces. Leila Hua Lanzalotti of Light and Stone. That piece draws on her lineage and experiences as an indigenous Hawaiian person. And connects with Hawaiian folklore and indigenous music to Hawaii. So that'll be a very interesting piece. And then we have James Lee III Shades of Unbroken Dreams, which is referencing the I Have a Dream speech by MLK. So a very powerful connection to the civil rights movement. And then we have Sarah Hinney's new festival commission. That's the Creative Lab. Sarah, it's a substantial new work for the entire second half of the concert. And Sarah is an incredibly interesting experimental composer, and I'm very excited to see what she does for orchestra. This is her first large scale orchestral piece, and is stylistically very different, I think, than everything else on the season. So that'll be a one to catch as well.
0: Mm-hmm. And we should mention, we have one more to mention. I should mention, on, I believe it's August 8th, the student composition concert. Is that 3:30? Is it at the Civic, I believe?
1: I'm double checking time now.
0: Yeah, I don't have it in front of me, but I believe it's 3:30.
1: Yes, you're right. It's at 3:30. It's our youth ensemble, which that's an interesting program because it's, there's a lot of youth ensemble programs out there, but this one is unique because it's performed and composed by and produced by the youth ensemble. So they really have the keys to the kingdom, so to speak, and get to not only perform, but produce and compose and create it from scratch with staff support and coaching, of course. So it's kind of, I think through that and the family concert and then our professional programs, it's sort of like every musician and every listener of every age and skill level kind of has an entry point into new music through the festival in some way.
0: Yeah, it's always interesting to hear that because student musician and composers also work as ushers and do other things behind the scenes. So you get to know them in better ways than just hearing their pieces.
1: We put them to work.
0: Exactly. We go, I just usher. I don't do any composing, thank God. The final concert is, the one we have is, the next one is August 8th, Saturday at 7 p.m., Control, with some interesting pieces, a concerto for orchestra, among others.
1: Yeah. So the Control the concert title comes from the title of Clarice Assad's piece of the same name, but with a K. Which is a festival commission world premiere, and she's written sort of a not so future sci-fi kind of narrative piece that explores technology and AI and is sort of a almost like a Black Mirror warning tale of what can go wrong with technology. So it's a very timely kind of commentary. She's kind of cast herself as a CEO of this tech company that's controlling the musicians and sort of things go awry. Uh-huh. So it'll be sort of an interesting narrative piece for us to experience together.
0: As happened in the news just recently, that one of the AI programs escaped its sandbox.
1: Right, which is why I'm saying not so distant future sci-fi.
0: Really?
1: It feels like it's already happening.
0: Really? And then we have Jackson Waters.
1: Yeah, his piece. So this one, he is our Emerging Black Composers Project winner. What's different about this year is typically we do a commission through that program, which we are doing, but you know, Christy, our music director, looks at the portfolio of and chooses one of the finalists from this program to commission. But Christy loved this piece so much in his portfolio as part of his application, and was like, I want to do this piece. So that's what we're doing, and then we'll commission Jackson next year for a new piece. So you'll get to hear him 2 years in a row. So this is Defending Greenwood, which is referencing the Tulsa Race Massacre, and so a very heavy piece commemorating that undertold story of the Tulsa Race Massacre, right. And Greenwood is the neighborhood in Tulsa in which it happened.
0: Mm-hmm. It was 1926 or some early 20s, I believe it was.
1: Right, I think 1921, June 21, mm-hmm. yeah. or June 1st, 1921, I think is when some of it happened. Which that kind of connects with our American history and like a look at America, both the promise of America, but also the history and the warts and all kind of perspective about our country.
0: Mm-hmm. Well, we need all those perspectives, both positive and negative.
1: Right.
0: Keep a balance
1: right.
0: on things. We have two more pieces of Emerging the Viennese Waltz with electronic dance music. There we go.
1: Yeah, it's a stylistic, a wonderful smorgasbord stylistically, I think. And that piece has a interesting kind of story in which how it came to us, which is we started a new program where our musicians now have an even stronger voice in programming. So they help us review scores that come in, and this is one of the ones they selected as one of their top candidates. So this piece was chosen by our musicians themselves. Hannah Ishizaki is a fastly rising voice in the field, so we're excited to present her work.
0: Mm. That'll be exciting.
1: And then and then Dan Deju's piece, the last piece on the program, Concerto for Orchestra, will give our orchestra a workout. It's virtuosic, and it's actually dedicated to Christy, music director himself, as I believe Christy premiered it in Romania, where both Dan and Christy are from, and now we get to do the U.S. premiere.
0: Mm-hmm. All of this information, by the way, you don't have to get your pencil out. All this information is online at cabrillomusic.org. I believe it's Comusic. Cabrillomusic.org. And Cabrillo is C-A-B-R-I-L-L-O, the Spanish spelling of Cabrillo. And finally, yes, which is controversial in some places because it's also Cabrillo with Portuguese spelling. And oh, well. Final concert, grand finale. We'll come back.
1: Hope is our banner, yeah.
0: Yeah, right.
1: We have four pieces. Unica Tanzel, also a very quickly rising voice in new music. Her piece, Ascending Creatures, which draws inspiration from the coordinated flight of birds. So we'll see what that means musically. I'm sure it'll have a lot of emotion kind of in the piece. And then we have Lisa Bialawa, sort of an interesting Philip Glass connection there. Not necessarily why we did it, but a nice, you know, earlier in the season, we were doing the Philip Glass piece. And Lisa was actually a longtime member of the Philip Glass ensemble. So sort of an interesting connection there. But her piece, Pulse, also has a connection to our theme of the We the Dreamers sort of American theme, because it's drawing on Appalachian fiddle tunes and American folk music, but in a contemporary context. So that will be really interesting to hear. And I don't think she's been at the festival yet before, so it'll be but kind of overdue, because she's an important composer in our world. So
0: it's marked,
1: excited to have her out.
0: It's marked as a West Coast premiere, so we would feed what you had said. Huh, well, it looks interesting. And we have a piece by, what's it?
1: Elena Katz-Sherman.
0: Katz-Sherman, yes.
1: Yeah, last year we marked the 50th anniversary of LGBTQ Pride in Santa Cruz. It was one of our themes that we underlined last year. So I guess in this piece, but you know, we're always celebrating queer voices and marriage equality. So that this feast finds a perfect place on this season's program as well this year. And specifically, I'm bringing that up because the piece honors, it was written to honor the one of the anniversaries, I forget which one, but of gay marriage legalization. So that's the Rainbow Promise is the title. So you can get the reference there. And it's unsurprisingly sunny and colorful.
0: Oh, very good, very good. Sean Shepherd. I'm sorry. There's a Sam Shepherd who is no longer with us, I believe. But Sean Shepherd's Wanderlust.
1: Yeah. He's come to the festival a few times, and so we're thrilled to have him back. And his piece, Wanderlust, however you say it, kind of as the name implies, is about sort of connecting time and space and the idea of never being at home in any one place. And I think he's traveled a lot in his career and his life, so he's kind of reflecting on the idea of being a quote, well-treated vagabond, unquote. And that'll be, also he has a very wonderfully challenging voice that, our musicians are just so incredible that they'll have no problem performing his works. And it'll be like a very energetic, very virtuosic piece to in some ways close the season, but it's not really the close because then we have sort of a not so secret encore that we're calling a postseason reflection with a very special guest, U.S. Poet Laureate, or former U.S. Poet Laureate Rita Dove. And she's coming out to read live her poem, Journeying Song, which was written responding to the, once again, to Martin Luther King's I Have a Dream speech, but in the context of this day and reflecting on the legacy and where we stand today. And it's incredibly powerful. I can't read it without getting chills, and so I can't imagine how powerful it's going to be to hear her. It comes from her, and that's going to be set alongside the Samuel Barber's Adagio for Strings. Mm-hmm. So that'll be the backdrop to Rita Dove's performance.
0: We should mention that the orchestra is a select group of musicians from all over the country, and everyone who's a musician wants to be part of it, I believe, or would want to be part of it.
1: Yeah. I mean, it's an incredible orchestra, not only just because they're great musicians, which they are, but what's different about this orchestra is that they are all new music specialists. They are all here because they love contemporary repertoire and want to be part of the conversation about, where the future of the art form is headed. So they all come with, again, not just great artistry, but more importantly, like with a real drive and heart for, supporting composers. So it's quite special.
0: Mm-hmm. And of course, after the last concert on that Sunday night, is a little reception out in the, it's a big reception on the street in front of the Civic with lots of goodies, things to drink and things to eat. So you have
1: And we'll have live projections too by Liquid Lit. They'll do like live projections on the facade of the building. And a lot of cake. Every year it's a big conversation in the office about how we can cut that many pieces of cake in time by the time the last downbeat.
0: And we ushers have to close everything down, but we're counting on the cake, so that's just a message there for you.
1: it's integral, yeah.
0: Once again, cabrillomusic.org. I think it used to be some other tag, but now it's cabrillomusic.org. It's 64th season. Christian Michelada is its conductor. And we're speaking with D. Riley Nicholson, who is the, you call yourself the general director or the guy in charge?
1: executive director.
0: Executive director. The guy who has to stay around year round and keep it going.
1: Keeping the wheel turning, yeah. Yeah, it's a great honor to lead this organization alongside Christy and to be in community with so many amazing people like yourself who believe in what we do.
0: Is there a phone number for ticket information if people want to find out about more about the ticketed events?
1: Yeah, our box office number is listed on our website, and it is 831-420-5260, extension 5. But for just general organization info, you can go to our website, and our office phone number is on our website as well, which is different than the box office number.
0: CabrilloMusic.org. It's an easy one to type. And again, yeah. Cabrillo is C-A-B-R-I-L-L-O music. You can spell music, I hope. Well, it's been wonderful speaking with you, and we have, I hope, a good bunch of people coming down to see the free stuff and pay for the good stuff, and it's all going to be good stuff anyway.
1: Yeah, I can't wait to see everybody, and appreciate you having me on the air today.
0: All right, well, I'm going to continue playing a little bit of Vivian Fong's Glimpses for Prepared Piano, and then I have Dennis Russell Davies conducting Philip Glass Symphony Number 8, and we know from different...
1: Perfect.
0: And Dennis Russell Davies has had some association also with Cabrillo Music Festival in the past.
1: Yes, he was our music director for many years, and is a great champion of Philip Glass's music.
0: Mm-hmm. We also want to mention some of the past directors, including Maren Alsop and John Adams. My first year was with John Adams in 1996. The 1 year he did, he was the music director, I believe.
1: Yeah, I believe it was 1991. Unless I could have it wrong, but okay. Yeah, but yes, he was our music director for 1 year, and has been a friend of the festival, and we've presented his music often since then. Obviously, as a very important regional, well, very important globally, but he's based in Berkeley, not far away.
0: Mm-hmm. Well, thank you so much. We're going to go into the music in just second, and I'll give the web address once again after we've got some more music, so you guys can just take your pencil and just enjoy the music for a while. How about that? So thank you so much for calling in, and we'll see you at the festival. And let us go back to what we were listening to before, which is a prepared piano piece, for just a little bit, and then I'm going to bring up the Philip Glass Symphony No. 8 for you. Stay tuned.

There was a very little bit of the last part of Glimpses for Prepared Piano by Vivian Fung, who will be featured on the opening concert of the Cabrillo Festival January 31st, I believe, Friday night at 7 p.m. All that information at cabrillomusic.org, the Cabrillo Festival of Contemporary Music, or whatever it's called, Cabrillo Music Festival. It's 64th year. Lots of free stuff you can go to. Highly recommended. As promised, Symphony No. 8 in three movements, composed by Philip Glass, conducted here by Dennis Russell Davies, and performed by the Bruckner Orchestra Linz. This will take us a little bit past the 4 o'clock hour.

You've been listening to the Symphony No. 8 of Philip Glass, performed by the Bruckner's Orchestra in Linz, directed by Dennis Russell Davies. The Symphony No. 8 is part of Philip Glass' collaboration with Dennis Russell Davies quite often. You're tuned to the Pop Concert here on KKUP Cupertino 91.5 FM. We are streaming and have all sorts of goodies for you at kkupfm.org, including playlists, which should be rounding themselves up as we speak. We have lots of concerts coming up here. I mentioned that Philip Glass will be featured on the opening night concert of the Cabrillo Festival of Contemporary Music on Friday, August 31st, July 31st, or whatever that day it is. First to last Friday, 7 o'clock concert, opening concert of the festival. More information at cabrillomusic.org. West Edge Opera is presenting a summer session of three interesting operas in early August, between the 6th and the 9th approximately. Some operas two times a day, and including American Apollo, a new work by music by Damien Gaiter, a 2024 thing, with libretto by Lily Palmer, about an American black man who posed for a sculptor. Also, Turn of the Screw by Benjamin Britten and Rinaldo by Handel. I have a scene from the Turn of the Screw, the last scene from the Turn of the Screw, just to give you an idea of what that opera is like. It's a very interesting, spooky thing based on the story of Henry James about two children being hassled and haunted by two ghosts, which their former caretakers, now ghosts, are hassling them a whole lot. Let's hear it. It's about 12 minutes long. We'll be back, and I'll tell you more about West Edge Opera.

finals. The final scene from Turn of the Screw by Benjamin Britten, featuring Felicity Lott and Philip Langridge and others, with the Aldenburg Festival Ensemble, Stuart Bedford, its director. West Edge Opera is presenting three operas in early August at the Masonic Temple, I believe, in Oakland. The Turn of the Screw, we just heard, on August 1st, and then repeating in a couple times between then and August 22nd or 16th. Also, American Apollo, a new work by Daniel Guettier, and Rinaldo by Handel. A very good company from the East Bay. Been around for a long time. I want to check them out. WestEdgeOpera.org. They do very interesting stuff. And also, before we get back to the music, this Saturday at the Kenyatta College Main Theater, the Redwood Symphony in its 41st season presents a special concert of fun works by Prokofiev, Mozart, and Beethoven. Sergei Prokofiev's Overture on Hebrew Themes, Wolfgang Amadeus Mozart's Piano Concerto No. 26, as modernized by Timo Andres, featuring Louise Carter-Costigan, piano soloist, Costigan Kearns, piano soloist, and late Beethoven Symphony No. 1. It should be a fun little program. It starts at 7:30 at the Kenyatta College Main Theater. So pre-concert talk at 6:45. The Redwood Symphony is an all-volunteer orchestra directed by Eric Kujawski, and is a very fine bunch of musicians. You might want to try that out. RedwoodSymphony.org for more information on that. Let's go to some music by Boccherini. These are symphonies. These are called symphonies, Opus 12. And you'll hear echoes of Gluck, and particularly Haydn, because apparently they were in contact with each other. It's a four-movement symphony in D major, and we hear it now performed by the New Philharmonia Orchestra, Raymond Lepard, conductor. Boccherini's Symphony No. 1 in D from Opus 12.

And there you have the Symphony in D Major, number one of Opus 12 by Luigi Boccherini, very Haydn-esque, I think. Also influenced, apparently, by Gluck and some of his movements. The New Philharmonic Orchestra under Raymond Lepard conducted that, bringing this concert to a close, a pop concert for the day. I'm your host, Jim MD. Stay tuned for some different kind of music coming up in just a short time. Stay tuned.

Good evening. It is 5 o'clock, and you are listening to KKUP Cupertino, 91.5 FM on your dial, and www.kkupfm.org on your streaming devices. This is the Gan Man, and this will be the start of the Sonic Chuck Wagon. A little bit different than the nice and soothing music that Jim was playing, but nevertheless, I hope you enjoy it. We'll start out with a little Pat Green. And actually, before I do that, thanks to everyone that called in for the Reggae Marathon last weekend. We raised $15,549. Again, that's $15,549. All thanks to you calling in, making your pledge, wanting that Sly and Robbie t-shirt, the gray one with the black print on it, and supporting KKUP. So thank you very much. In the meantime, more music.